0: here. So I said to Daisy, you know, I've invited her back because I'm interested, but I know lots of other people will be too. So Morena, Daisy. Morena. No mai huki mai. Thank you for coming back.
1: You're very welcome.
0: It's how good to are be you here. This morning? Let's start with that. How are you this morning?
2: I'm in parts nervous and excited.
0: Cool.
2: And I'm feeling good.
0: Good. And like we said, this will be organic. We've got a whole, you sent me a beautiful list of kaupapa to go through, which I'm very excited about. But we'll go with the flow. And I've also said to Daisy, I don't want us to rush. So we can do a follow-up show next month. I think it's really important we sit with this. And you share the wonderful knowledge and mātauranga you have with us. And we'll go
2: it's
0: from
2: an honour
0: there.
2: To be here.
0: Thank you. We do have a lot of songs, whānau, lined up, classic ones. So I think when Daisy needs to pause for breath, we'll play one of those wonderful songs. But I'd like to kick off with, where shall we start, Daisy? In terms of menopause, where shall we start, my friend?
2: Well, I think I'm tempted to start with what happens when.
0: Yeah.
2: But I think we should actually roll it back a little bit and frame.
0: Good. Let's do that.
2: What menopause is in the context of a woman's life.
0: Nice.
2: And in the context of shall I say socio?
0: Throw it out there, honey. Throw it out there.
2: So, and I think I said this on the last show I was on, menopause as a disease, which is how it is mostly talked about in this day and age, is completely wrong. It's a life stage. It's
0: brilliant. So let's just lay that down.
2: Yeah.
0: Brilliant.
2: It's as natural as puberty. And in fact, it's just puberty in reverse.
0: Okay.
2: If you think about it like that.
0: That's a cool way. Yeah, I like that. I can hold on to that.
2: And in TCM, they actually call it the second spring. Which is a really lovely term, I think.
0: What's TCM?
2: Traditional Chinese medicine.
0: Oh,
2: which
0: cool.
2: is not what I practice. I'm a naturopath and herbalist. But I can borrow from their terminology
0: Yeah. I like that. So it's a second spring. I like that.
2: Yeah, I do too.
0: Yeah.
2: Yeah. So it's great that menopause is now being talked about because for so long it was, you know, women were talked about as being hysterical and having midlife crises and, you know, all of that sort of thing.
0: Or it was just suppressed.
2: Or gone through in private with lots of shame involved, you know. So it's great that it's out there, people are talking about it. But at the same time, the pendulum has swung too far in the other way, in my opinion. And it has now been treated as a disease.
0: And medicalised.
2: Medicalised and something that we have to fix.
0: Yeah. It is quite, I just think that always puts me in education and literacy. It's like that skills-based functional. There is a problem and now we have to fix it. Instead of thinking, okay, what can we draw on? How can we develop? How can we grow? How can we hold this space?
2: Yeah, and that's not to say women don't suffer during that time. You know, some of the things that women go through are just awful. And, we've all got our own stories there. Any woman that's sort of beyond the late 40s, 50s has their own story.
0: And something you said to me before we went on air is that HRT doesn't work for some women. And that's true for me. It actually exacerbated my symptoms.
2: Yeah.
0: And I know friends for whom it's been brilliant.
2: Yes,
0: that's kept them sane for quite a few years. But for me, it just didn't work.
2: And I'm on a couple of sort of nationwide menopause groups and I see that all the time. HRT's not working, you know. What do I do? You know, it makes those women feel like they're a failure because they can't even do HRT, you know?
0: Yeah. And women get tired of feeling like we feel like a failure.
2: Exactly.
0: Okay, so you've drawn a line in the sand and you've said this is a phase.
2: Yeah.
0: It is not a disease. Mm-hmm. For many of us, it will be different. For some, they will suffer very acutely. For other, not so much.
2: Yeah.
0: For some, HRT does work. So what about the rest of us, Daisy? Where do we start?
2: Well, that's a tricky question. It's so broad.
0: It is.
2: Um, So I think looking at the symptoms when they occur is probably a good next step, and then we can talk about some things perhaps that we can do with
0: Yeah, because the list you sent through, one of the first things you talked about was the different phases of menopause
2: yes,
0: and the expected
2: exactly.
0: symptoms.
2: Yeah.
0: So I think that seems like a really cool place to start.
2: Absolutely. And maybe I could start with my story there, because I was medically post-menopause at 37 when I was going through fertility treatment.
0: Wow.
2: So really quite young. And at that stage, I was so having such terrible PMT. You know that real losing it sense that you get where you're screaming in public sort
0: of thing. Yeah.
2: And you have absolutely no control. That was happening right throughout my late 30s. And that's a bit of a hallmark of the very early perimenopause, which hormonally is marked by actually swinging up and down high estrogen but never dropping very low, and the progesterone starting to decline so that the luteal phase becomes shortened.
0: So that's really triggering. I remember those rages
2: and just being
0: so overwhelmed, like you're in the middle of a maelstrom.
2: Yeah.
0: You're just out of control.
2: Yeah.
0: And they're overwhelming you completely.
2: I mean, there are other reasons for having those types of symptoms.
0: Sometimes I was just angry.
2: Yeah. Well, there's that, and there's other medical reasons as well. So if you're a woman in her, say, 30s, you know, it may be very early menopause, or it may be something else. You know, there are other reasons. Then from there, you move into what's termed as the early transition.
0: Right.
2: And things start changing then. Ovulation becomes a little bit hit and miss.
0: You're usually
2: cycling pretty steadily still, although cycles may shorten to sort of the 21 days rather than 28. That's marked by the estrogen beginning to decline, but it's still swinging pretty high.
0: Right. So your periods might still be pretty consistent?
2: Yeah, they usually are at that stage.
0: Yeah. And what are you noticing?
2: I notice at that stage, and probably the slightly earlier stage as well, women have a lot of anxiety and a lot of stress. And that's about low progesterone, not about low estrogen.
0: Because I don't know if I mentioned at our last interview, a woman in our village who's so onto it, as many of these women are, and she said, oh my God, I'm getting hit by anxiety and I've never had that before.
2: Yeah.
0: You know, this is a working mum with kids, really assertive. And and it was just this realisation, it's almost like this external thing has hit her.
2: Yeah, exactly. And it's like you don't feel like yourself anymore.
0: Yeah.
2: I hear that a lot. I don't feel like me anymore.
0: Yes, yes.
2: That anxiety is caused by the low progesterone. And progesterone is, it helps with our calming neurotransmitters, GABA, and that sort of thing. So as the progesterone declines, we become much less resilient to stress.
0: Right. That makes sense.
2: So that's a really big picture for that time. It's also marked by quite high histamine. So histamine things from allergies to migraines to upset tummies to racing hearts. They're all symptoms of high histamine, and that's because of the swinging high estrogen.
0: My mouth's dropping open, Daisy, because I'm just looking back. It is, because I'm looking back to that time in my life where all those things were kicking off and I didn't know.
2: No.
0: And also I had friends who were suddenly getting like hay fever and all this stuff.
2: Yeah,
0: and
2: it's crazy like, things. And
0: we
2: acne
0: just didn't
2: comes
0: know.
2: Back
0: All of that. Wow, this is really helpful. Okay, this is really helping me to understand part of the journey I've been on.
2: Yeah. So that's actually quite, those are the early stage symptoms, and you know, I mean, sleep is always involved there because you're so resilient to stress. You know, women's cortisol just fires off in the middle of the night and what have you. You're also becoming less metabolically active at that stage. So that's when, you know, women will say, I'm eating the same, I'm exercising the same, and I'm putting weight on. Although that gets more so as you go through.
0: Yeah, my funniest story around that, and I don't know if I shared it, I've still got them in my wardrobe, I don't know why, these really cool Lee pipe jeans. And I hadn't worn them for a while, and I put them on and I pulled them up and I thought literally like a jumper had got caught in the back or a cushion. And it was me. I was like, where did this suddenly come from? Sudden shift, which is very disorientating.
2: Yeah, it is quite disorientating. And it just shows you're very slender anyway. It happens to all of us.
0: Everybody.
2: It's not just chunky people like me.
0: It's all shapes and sizes.
2: Yeah, it absolutely is.
0: Yeah. We're still in the pre phase.
2: So yeah, we're in the early perimenopausal, menopausal transition.
0: Yeah. And does peri mean pre?
2: Yeah.
0: Right.
2: Basically, yeah.
0: Yeah. Okay.
2: Before I think it means.
0: Cool.
2: Yeah.
0: Cool.
2: So from that stage, things start getting a bit wild in terms of cycles being really irregular.
0: Right.
2: Often,
0: I remember that.
2: Yeah. Oh, sorry. I forgot to mention at that previous stage, heavy bleeding's really common. Like flooding through and that sort of thing. That tends to be really hard for women to deal with. You know, it's embarrassing apart from anything.
0: And I think it's also the unexpected.
2: Yeah,
0: if you're
2: is.
0: Not, you know, we took all four kids to Malaysia. And that's when I had a 21-day massive bleed.
2: Yeah, yeah.
0: And the thing I was most cross about was having to buy hunt-out tampons at the back of a supermarket at vast expense.
2: Yeah.
0: Because I'd planned for a normal period, but I hadn't planned for a 21-day one in the heat. So I think, it's knowing if you know what to expect
2: and the
0: possibilities, you can prepare and hold yourself in that space.
2: Yeah. Yes, absolutely. It's really important. And actually, this only was mapped out by a doctor called Dr. Geraldine Pryor at the Ovarian Research Centre in the States, I think, or maybe Canada.
0: Mm-hmm.
2: And she mapped out these phases of menopause. Before that, it was very broad. You were either peri or menopausal or postmenopausal.
0: Yeah.
2: You know, it was pretty broad at that stage. So it's really good to have this map and what's happening hormonally at each stage as well.
0: Yeah.
2: Yeah, the graph with the estrogen is really quite, so I wish we had visuals because it's so telling what's actually happening. And I find it really interesting that the GPs still give estrogen at that early stage when actually your estrogen's often really high.
0: Yeah.
2: Yeah, I'm not sure,
0: what the science is behind that, or the reasoning.
2: Yeah, I must talk to a GP and see what their training is on it.
0: Yeah, what's their rationale? Yeah, I would be surprised if there's much training around menopause. But
2: Yes. Yeah.
0: Anyway, so then what can we expect, Daisy, on our journey?
2: Okay, so then we start moving towards, you know, your period gets more and more irregular. You know, you might bleed for 20 days and then not have a period for 3 months, you know.
0: Yes, exactly.
2: sort of has that sort of pattern to it. And then that sort of leads into that last year of perimenopause, which is the first day of your last menstrual cycle through to whenever, you know, a year later, which is your point of menopause. Menopause is just one point in time. It's literally...
0: I was so surprised when you said that to me. I was like, what do you mean it's one day? I've been suffering for years. But I guess that's the meaning we put to things. And menopause to me was the whole fact.
2: Yeah, yeah. I guess that's just in, you know, out there in the vernacular.
0: Yeah, yeah, yeah.
2: It's
0: yeah,
2: just
0: yeah.
2: How it's talked about. But it's peri, then the day of menopause, then it's post.
0: Yeah.
2: Yeah.
0: And I'm firmly in post.
2: Yeah. Yeah, me too.
0: Although I have a friend who's 56, the same age as me. She's still getting periods every
2: absolutely.
0: Now and then. She's
2: we're all different, right?
0: So different. So different. Okay. Yeah. So then what can we expect in my phase?
2: Okay. So
0: you have your day. That was your menopause. Tick.
2: Yeah. So there is an early postmenopause and a late postmenopause as well.
0: Okay,
2: and
0: so I didn't know this. Stages, this is good.
2: Your body's still recalibrating. So what happens during this whole period is your body recalibrates to its new normal.
0: Okay.
2: If you think of childhood, we don't miss the estrogen before we have that flood of estrogen. You know, it's not necessarily state of ill health. You know?
0: We're not lacking before we have it.
2: Exactly. Yeah. So that first stage of postmenopause, and actually that last year of peri as well, is all about recalibration. And you know, those are the stages where you're feeling sort of quite brain foggy and the hot flushes and the night sweats and, you know, those types of symptoms are prevalent, you know, the ones that we know of as menopausal symptoms.
0: Yeah.
2: As we move into later perimenopause, we've actually recalibrated, you know, your brain function regains itself. I actually read a study the other day which says that if we look at all the women's life stages, puberty, pregnancy and menopause, you get the least cognitive decline with the hormonal changes of menopause.
0: Wow. Yeah. So that makes me feel more hopeful.
2: Yeah, exactly. And it's my educated, you know, it's a bit of a theory, but it's from things that I've read and my knowledge. Mm. It's my thought that the cognitive decline comes more about through either high stress or metabolic ill health or other things that you might be less resilient to because of your hormonal side of things.
0: And I mean, the stress thing doesn't surprise me at all. I mean, I think that wouldn't surprise a lot of people, really. So any more phases, Daisy?
2: The late phases is everybody, you know, once you've recalibrated, every woman until they pass, you know, you're in postmenopause. It's just the rest of your life. And that's marked by the genitourinary symptoms and
0: what do you mean by that?
2: So bladder issues, vaginal issues, you know, lack of libido, painful sex, bladder infections.
0: Okay, I'm starting to get a little bit depressed here. What are the positive sides?
2: So that's not every woman experiences those, but a good percentage do when the estrogen goes.
0: Yeah.
2: In terms of positive, you don't have any of the mood symptoms go, you get your energy and your brain back, you just feel good again, you feel
0: brilliant
2: yourself, but sometimes it's not the self that you knew in your reproductive years. You know, there is a lot of recalibration in terms of identity and values and that sort of
0: and
2: thing
0: I
2: over that time
0: that.
2: As well.
0: I think that's exciting. And I imagine you have advice and ideas for what we can do about the urinary tract.
2: Oh, absolutely. And I mean, I didn't finish there. There are other issues of aging. But, you know, they're well known. It's the metabolic and the cardiovascular and perhaps the cognitive decline. But, you know, in my opinion, postmenopause, that's to do with other things quite often.
0: Not actually that.
2: Yeah.
0: Okay,
2: usually metabolic.
0: I do want to kind of get into what we can do about that. But also, Daisy, I want to give you a bit of a rest.
2: You
0: gave me some great songs. I think it's time for this song. Back to life, back to reality. So here we go.

0: Okay, so there we go. Back to life, back to reality, which I think is a lot what a lot of us are hoping to look forward to. So, Daisy, we've looked at the different phases. So what can we do? Where would you like to start with the what can we do phase?
1: Well, I would like to say that often, especially in perimenopause, women are very overwhelmed and very stressed, and there's a lot of yapper out there saying, do this, do that, do everything.
0: Yeah, and then I just switch off. It's like, okay, yeah,
1: well,
0: too
1: and
0: much.
1: Also they don't have the capacity to be able to make any changes. So, so I say these things that you can do as ideas, and don't try and do them all.
0: No.
1: Don't go, right, I'm going to do this and this and this and this and get it all into the day, because it's not going to happen.
0: Yeah.
1: You're busy, you're stressed, you're running a family, your career, you know, all of that. It's a very busy time of life, you know. Mm.
0: So it's almost like a smorgasbord where you can go, right, I've got, Daisy's given me all these ideas, I've got them in my kite, I've got them in my bag, and what will I do today?
1: Yeah.
0: Well, just pull one out.
1: Yeah, there is that. Yeah. And I also think that starting with a little kindness to yourself
0: is the place
1: to start.
0: That's free. That's easy. Let's be kind to ourselves.
1: Yeah. And just noticing the voice in your head.
0: So what do you mean by that, Daisy?
1: The one that
0: Which voice in my head?
1: The one that tells you that you're so useless and you're not worth anything.
0: Right,
1: And that you don't deserve this. And that
0: shadow.
1: You must give to everybody around you and not pour into your own cup, you know.
0: Yeah.
1: Because as women, that's what we do during our reproductive years. Even those of us without children, give. Because that's what we're biologically determined to do. And that's why the identity shift, because after menopause we no longer have that drive.
0: So you know, that sense of having to give. It's funny what

0: intentional. And I allowed myself to really give time to things and see that as a better contribution.
1: Yeah.
0: But I think it goes back to what you said before about women being busy. And we all have those, we've come from that rushing women syndrome.
1: Yeah, absolutely.
0: Shopping list in your head. Yeah. Multitask. Success depends on getting everything done today and helping all these people.
1: Yeah.
0: And you're nowhere in there. You're lost.
1: Yeah.
0: Yeah.
1: Absolutely. And that's why I started there with kindness, because if you can recognize that this is a time for you to go inward. And I think, you know, even though you might be going through hell physically or emotionally, psychologically, if you can remember this is a transition, a rite of passage, you know, sort of like the caterpillar in the cocoon, it turns to absolute mush before it turns into a butterfly. So if you think of it like that as a life stage, and be really kind to yourself around that, and not make yourself do everything, you know, there's lots of things you can do, but and quite often I'll have women in my office, I always remember one who was doing everything, absolutely everything, and my advice to her was do less. You know, she was having, in my opinion, too much protein. She was having fiber. She was doing all of the workouts and the cold plunges and the hot saunas and the walks, and she had a busy career. And, oh, my God, it's like you just need to stop
0: Do
1: nothing, you know, as a first point.
0: So be kind to yourself and just stop. And I like that, because that allows you to notice and engage with what your body's doing.
1: Exactly.
0: With this rite of passage. Yeah. And your example makes me think of yoga, because I try and do yoga most days. But I also know if I'm rushing around, because then I'm going to spend 21 minutes doing yoga, and then like there is no point.
1: There is no point.
0: It is better if I just keep a yogic mind.
1: Yes.
0: And be grounded through my day.
1: Yeah, which is really difficult when you're feeling like absolute
0: crap.
1: You know, it's hard. We can't make light of that, because it is really hard.
0: But and women often don't have a choice. You know, I want to slow down, but I've got the kids and I've got the job and I've got the house. And especially if you're a single parent, you've got no one to turn to pick up the load. It's all on you.
1: And that's, I mean, that's down to Western society, right? You know, I think Māori and Pacific do it much better than
0: it's the whānau.
1: Us white people do. You know, they have some whānau support there and, you know, but,
0: So be kind to yourself, slow down. What's the next thing that we can kind of think about doing, Daisy?
1: I think as a part of that, finding some meaning in life, and in you know, and that might not be in a spiritual practice, or in a, you know, to me spirituality is just having some meaning in life. You know, what's your why behind this? Because without the meaning, there's.
0: So, for example.
1: For example, you know, for some people it's usually really tied up with your identity, but it's sort of feeling that there is a purpose to this, and that sort of thing, I think, is really important. And from there, I think we move on to, in those early stages, bringing some things to help bring the stress down, because helping you with the stress resilience is sort of first step in those early stages, I think.
0: Especially going back to what you said before about often the cognitive things that are happening are down to stress more than anything.
1: Yeah, or metabolic health. But yes, absolutely. Stress is everything. You know, if women get their stress and metabolic health under control, they don't tend to get hot flushes.
0: What do you mean by metabolic health exactly?
1: So where you hold your weight and how your body deals with the energy. So for the women that hold it around their belly, which is that visceral fat that becomes inflammatory, that has an impact body.

0: wide, and it makes all of those menopausal symptoms worse.
1: So how can you manage that? I'm just sat here with my arms folded comfortably on my little belly because I hold it round there, hence my cushion in the back of my jeans. So how do we manage that metabolical side?
0: I mean, that's a really big question. Okay. And it's basically, as a very basic start for that, it would be eat less of the processed foods. So cook more at home if you can. Cook from scratch if you can. And if you can't, then choose things that are high plant-based, so salads and, you know, things that might be...
1: It's just doing what you can, eh?
0: Yeah,
1: and
0: not
1: beating yourself up.
0: Especially in those early stages, because women are so overwhelmed. You know, it is like if it's you need to eat more vegetables, which most people do in the Western world, you know, buying some chopped up coleslaw or, you know, those pre-prepared things at the supermarket, which I've heard people scoff at those. Who doesn't have time to cut up some carrots? But actually, if you're
1: obviously someone who's always had time to cut up carrots.
0: It's just, you know, making use of those types of things so that you can chuck a handful of coleslaw into a stir fry with a bit of chicken and you've got a freshly cooked meal, you know. Avoiding a lot of those sauces and that sort of thing, and maybe eating a little bit plainer if you're not an adventurous cook, chucking some garlic and ginger in there because the sauces are full of lots of inflammatory stuff and they're very processed often.
1: And that makes sense, as natural as possible. And obviously carrots are cheap. I'll munch on a carrot. Unfortunately, cabbages aren't quite, but I discovered roast cabbage. And I love cabbage. I'll eat a pile of boiled cabbage. Roast cabbage with a bit of garlic and olive oil is insane.
0: Yeah, it's really delicious.
1: It's really delicious. Yeah. And a whole cabbage, oh my God, that will keep you going for days.
0: Yeah. I come from a chef background, so it's
1: one of those
0: things that's really easy for me, and I forget that people don't have the resources to be able to flavour their food to make vegetables taste nice or beans taste nice or all of those things that people might say, I don't like.
1: And to me, that is the art of cooking. I get very excited when someone cooks an amazing meal and the ingredients are all very cheap and boring and simple, like it's your cabbage, your carrot, your onion. But when I had roast cabbage, it was like, oh my God, this, it was almost, it reminded me of, and now I've lost the word because I've got menopause, but artichokes.
0: Yes.
1: It reminded me of artichokes, which are incredibly expensive and a delicacy. It's like, oh my God, this is the poor man's artichoke. This is awesome. So, more whole food, drinking lots of water.
0: Yeah, lots of water.
1: I noticed my water consumption has rocketed over the last 2 years.
0: Honestly, brain fog in particular.
1: Yeah.
0: So often is just dehydration, low mood.
1: Yeah.
0: Can be dehydration.
1: And the panic attacks.
0: Yeah, energy as well.
1: I was talking to a friend of mine and she's going to be down at the centre in the village. She's got a room there.
0: Oh, cool.
1: I was saying, I've noticed when I have panic attacks, and they're far and few and far between these days and totally menopause linked. And luckily I learnt that early on and caught it and didn't attach other meanings to it. But I'd be just drinking water. And she said, that's such a visceral body response because it's panic, need resource.
0: Yeah.
1: Here's water. Yeah. I can access a resource.
0: Yeah,
1: so understanding those things.
0: Yes, absolutely.
1: Yeah. So we've got be kind to yourself, slow down if you can, whole foods and water.
0: Yeah. And with the whole foods, you know, cutting out the morning muffin and the caramel latte, you know, just get the sugar out of your life, you know.
1: So I've got a problem here because... So what about alcohol, Daisy?
0: Oh, yeah.
1: No, don't make that face at me, Daisy. Make that face.
0: I'm a great one to talk because I was a hell of a drinker when I was younger.
1: Right.
0: Even after I became a naturopath, I still could put it back.
1: What's your tipple? What was your tipple?
0: Oh, back then it was probably wine. Now it's beer, but I didn't drink for most of those years of perimenopause.
1: It's probably a good thing. They do trigger hot flashes, and
0: I do get people to reduce what their alcohol, especially during that time, and you will have noticed you have a drink, you get a hot flush.
1: Same with my black coffee, and it's like you're weighing it up going, can I get through the hot flush because I really want a coffee?
0: Do you know it's sugar stimulates the metabolic side of things, and coffee stimulates your cortisol, so it's your stress response. So that's sort of that they're both plugging into both of those things that I was mentioning there.
1: Great.
0: In terms of because I'm a herbalist and a naturopath, so I have some tools. The first thing that I would suggest for women in those earlier stages where anxiety is still a go is get onto a good magnesium glycinate and some glycine separately.
1: So magnesium glycinate and a separate
0: glycine. So magnesium glycinate is magnesium bound to glycine. But the glycine is an amino acid that's very calming to the nervous system.
1: Ah.
0: Yeah. And that's usually one of the first things that I'll...
1: And is there like any quantity, any brand? Like what's your go-to? I know we're not advocating or advertising,
0: I use practitioner-only products. So,
1: they're
0: not accessible, but out there on the open market, I guess Ethical Nutrients do a good magnesium glycinate.
1: Cool.
0: Yeah.
1: That's great for that. And I'm thinking of this particular woman who talked to me about her increasing anxiety. That's brilliant.
0: Yeah. Stuff like that would be really helpful. And those calming herbs as well, sort of the passion flower. And one of my favourite herbs at menopause is motherwort, which is, motherwort. It's the mother's herb. It's,
1: the clue's in the name.
0: Yeah,
1: hey.
0: It is absolutely in the name. And it's very, very calming, and it also helps with hot flushes and some other symptoms as well. So,
1: cool.
0: there's lots of herbs, and every woman through my clinic will walk out with a herbal that's completely blended to them.
1: To them.
0: Because so often, people will go with the trends. Oh, ashwagandha's the big thing at the moment.
1: Yeah, and I'm very cautious of all those things.
0: And also, every herb doesn't suit every woman. We all have different constitutions. You're a very Vata person, and
1: what does that mean?
0: So Vata means it's actually Ayurvedic. I'm not an Ayurvedic practitioner, but I use constitutions. I just tend to speak to constitutions in Ayurvedic terms because a lot of people understand they don't maybe understand the Western herbal constitutional side of things. So Vatas tend to be quite in their heads. They're thin. They tend to be slender. They tend to be very nervous system driven.
1: Yeah.
0: Whereas I'm naturally a Pitta, which is sort of hot and sort of mid-weight. And they all have different herbs that suit each constitution.
1: That makes sense.
0: And so
1: now I've got a friend I said who's tuning in from overseas, and she's really into the Ayurvedic stuff. So she'll be kind of understanding.
0: She will understand that.
1: So anything else we can do to support us at that peri stage?
0: At that peri stage, there is lots that women can do, but I think just getting onto the magnesium glycinate to start with, making sure that if you've got low iron that you're getting some iron, whether that's through the doctor or some iron biglycinate from the health store.
1: So that's a calming,
0: but
1: a feeding.
0: That's only if you've got heavy periods and you're feeling very low energy, just go and get your iron tested. It's good to...
1: Get that iron to pump you up. So there's the clue. I'm going to give you a break, Daisy, because, I'm
0: hammering
1: you with questions here. And again, here's a clue, because if we want to pump you up, what is the next song that we can be playing?
0: Well,
1: here we go.

0: So that's going to pump us up, Wahinema. Get us back into our spring. But before we go into the spring, so I've said to Daisy, right, what about postmenopause? That's what I want to know about. And Fano, we are talking about having a follow-up show next month so we can get to the detail, because Daisy's been kind enough to say, well, this is what to look out for over all the phases and these are some things we can do. But we really want to get deeper into it, and I think that's going to be next show. Anyway, we'll keep you posted. So Daisy, what else about us? Poor, as wonderful Wahine.
1: Yeah, well, I mean, and that's it. I feel as if there is such a transformation over the perimenopausal time.
0: Yeah,
1: that seeing postmenopause as your wise woman years, as you know, the time when you're stepping into, you've stepped into your personal power, is a really good place to start.
0: I just want to hold on to that. So wise women years and stepping into your personal power. Mm. And in all seriousness, I think over the last couple of years, I've seen that amongst my female friends. Mm. I've had that sense of self.
1: Yeah.
0: Throughout all the hot flushes and all of that stuff and the peri stuff. And this is a conversation I've had lots of women around. What are your values? What do you really hold true to?
1: Yeah.
0: And what are you staunch about?
1: Yeah.
0: And there is this wisdom. Mm. And I think it is all our years up to now. Mm. That it's almost like it's starting to get distilled and clarified as the fog lifts.
1: Yeah, absolutely. There is one of the evolutionary theories out there is the grandmother theory.
0: Which is really cool
1: that we've so it's not the only theory out there. I'll just put that out there, but I just think it's fantastic that amongst mammals, only humans and whales have a significantly long postmenopausal life.
0: Right.
1: So we have evolutionary developed this, you know, 30, 40 years sometimes of life after our reproductive years. And some people in the evolution field think that it's because humans need the grandmothers, that we're here to look after the younger generations, to bring our wisdom,
0: Which, of course, is recognised in Tiomori and lots of other cultures.
1: Oh, absolutely. And
0: they've known this forever.
1: Yeah, most traditional societies, to be honest.
0: I can hear people I work with going, duh.
1: Yeah, yeah. Well, exactly. And I think that us in the West have forgotten that.
0: Yes. And whole thing of being dismissed and being invisible and not being heard.
1: Yeah.
0: You know, I don't know if you saw the series Grace and Frankie with the wonderful Jane Fonda and Lily Tomlin.
1: I didn't actually see
0: Highly
1: that.
0: Recommend it. Okay. And there's this classic scene and they're in the supermarket and, you know, Wahinema, you might have experienced this, where they're waiting at a checkout and she's just being ignored. There's this young guy and he's chatting away to all these young women and she just has this massive freak out. She's like, I am here, can't you see me? I am not invisible. But it's that sense where in our culture we dismiss this wisdom and these fundamental people.
1: Yeah, that's very...
0: So this grandmother theory is really about recognising and tapping into that wisdom.
1: Yeah, It's, if you like, a science look at something traditional societies have.
0: From another lens.
1: Yeah, absolutely. So I think, you know, when you're postmenopause, actually developing that in yourself is a beautiful thing to do.
0: Just hold your sense of self, your wisdom, what have you learned up to now? And you said there were two postmenopause phases, which I'm quite interested in.
1: So for the early years, postmenopause, your body is still recalibrating.
0: Mm.
1: So you tend not to have the sort of longer term aging type symptoms as much as you do later on. And you tend to still have the hot flushes and the sleep issues and all of that.
0: But
1: sort
0: what
1: of thing.
0: Might we see that would be different from peri, and what can we do about it?
1: Well, you're not cycling anymore, and things are slowly but surely getting better. I have had clients that have had hot flushes ongoing for a very long time, but they do tend to be the women that are either quite viscerally overweight or they're under very high stress levels. So it's it's not, you know, menopause isn't about the hormonal changes aren't so much about the lack of estrogen that we get the symptoms. It's the adjusting to
2: Because like you say, it's a rite of passage, and I really like that because it just gives me a sense of being able to embrace it as part of it. Okay, so you said about this grandmother theory and holding on to our sense of wisdom in the more post-menopause phase as the fog clears. Yay. What else can we do, Daisy?
1: Well, I think just, you know, looking after your health more generally, your cardiometabolic health and your stress, and you know there's some things that you can do for your genitourinary health. The GP will prescribe you Ovestin cream, which is a very, very safe form of HRT and works for many women in terms of, you know, keeping their.
2: So this is, let's just put it out there. So this is the dry vagina syndrome many women suffer from.
1: And painful. And
2: painful.
1: Our tissues, when our estrogen goes, our tissue is
2: it's like not tissue paper.
1: Yeah, it is like tissue paper, exactly.
2: It just is, I'm sure not the only one sharing this.
1: So, you know, there are quite a few, you know, the Ovestin cream. I use sea buckthorn internally and as a vaginal moisturiser as well, which is...
2: So how would we get hold of... Excuse me, sea buckthorn.
1: Yes. Ada does one. I don't think it's an internal one, but, you know, it's certainly one that you could use.
2: If you wanted to, you didn't want the cream and you wanted to go down the natural route.
1: Yeah, if you wanted to go down the natural
2: route. It's funny because, again, a different perspective, a friend of mine who's been a nurse for many, many years, she said about the Ovestin cream, and she said women just need to use it to maintain the health of their vagina. They just have to. She said it's really important. From her perspective, so I think it's really useful that from your perspective, you're seeing it as a valid option.
1: I think you use the tool that you feel comfortable with. You know, I have clients that, I mean, I use Ovestin cream as well. Don't get me wrong, I use Ovestin cream and I use sea buckthorn. You know, I'll chuck all the tools at it. Yeah.
2: You draw on what works because you're referencing Ayurvedic, you've referenced Chinese medicine. And to me, you know, I think that's a skilled practitioner, to be honest, Daisy, where you are willing, you've got your cope up and the perspective you're coming from, but you're more interested in what's going to work for different people
1: and
2: what can we pull on,
1: and
2: which
1: you
2: is
1: know,
2: so cool.
1: I've had clients who haven't wanted to use Ovestin cream because they're afraid of estrogen therapy because of the old vernacular about it. But and have had said to them because they've been at the stage where they really, you know, they really could benefit from it. And said, look, just go back to your GP and talk to them about it because
2: Cool.
1: And in terms of, I always come back to the cardiometabolic health because it's that signifies aging for many, many of us. And if we have good metabolic health, we don't have so much pain, we sleep better, our mood's better, we don't have
2: So what
1: cravings.
2: Can we do for that? Because I can't run anymore. I did run on the beach the other day to see if I still could, and my dog just looked at me because she didn't understand what I was doing. My whole body was like,
1: So
2: jogging's out.
1: Well, because osteoporosis is another big issue with postmenopausal, and we do want to stress our bones. We need that type of action on our bone.
2: Will fast walking do it?
1: Probably not. And it actually needs to be a bit asymmetrical as well. So running's probably not the thing, more like jumping or skipping, that type of thing.
2: Dancing?
1: Dancing would be fantastic.
2: Vigorous dancing.
1: As long as you've got a bit of jump in there.
2: Okay,
1: that's for your bones, and also post-menopause and perhaps in peri as well. And I hear this a lot all over my social media, you know, you must lift heavy weights, which I don't.
2: No.
1: I do yoga and Pilates, so I keep strong.
2: See, but I do yoga, but the thing is, if you're doing a downward dog, your weight is on your arms. And if you're practicing, depending on who you're doing it with, you know, to increase, you know, you're doing the sitting position where you're, you know, in that crouching, like sitting on a chair.
1: Yeah.
2: That one. You're not sitting on the chair, but
1: no,
2: you know what I'm doing.
1: Yeah, that one.
2: And for your glutes and your thighs.
1: No, I think if you have good form in yoga and Pilates, you're building muscle. What matters is that you're doing something that is resistance.
2: It's funny because I've avoided jumping because I am, you know, arthritis and knees and all that's on the horizon. So it's really interesting what you're saying about.
1: You start really small. It doesn't need to be a big jump. It's just a jump from side to side, but you don't shock absorb. You actually feel the shock.
2: I can do that when I'm dancing. Yes. So that's fine.
1: Yeah, exactly. In terms of your diet, you know, post-menopause, making sure that you're eating lots of legumes and beans and that sort of thing,
2: beans.
1: And tofu, because they all actually contain very, very tiny amounts of phytoestrogens. So it's actually, a very supportive way for us to eat. I'm not saying, you know, you don't need to be vegetarian, and you do need to make sure you're getting enough protein, because our muscles need protein, and a big part of aging is the reduction in muscle mass, which is why they're all saying lift heavy. And protein is needed for muscle growth.
2: Daisy, because you know you're advocating a healthy diet, a range diet, whatever you can do, grab it from the supermarket, whatever. But I do, what I'm hearing really clearly is in peri, the greens and the veg are really important.
1: Protein's important.
2: As long as you've got protein and everything else. And then in the post, really tapping into those beans and the tofu and adding that into your diet. I like that, because that's
1: doable. The other really good thing that you can eat is ground linseeds. They also contain some phytoestrogens, and they keep your bowel healthy. And that, you know, just a couple of tablespoons a day of those can help some of
2: the
1: symptoms.
2: Lentils?
1: Lentils are great too. Yeah, absolutely.
2: Brilliant.
1: Any of those sort of plant-based beany things.
2: See, I'm an ex-veggie, and I've got a really good cookbook that uses a lot of that stuff.
1: And a lot of people are scared of beans. They don't know how to cook them, but it's you know, do some Googling, find a couple of recipes that you like, and
2: No, that you can do. Now, Daisy, I am really sorry, but we're nearly out of time.
1: Gosh,
2: I feel like it's been 2 seconds.
1: And I didn't even say half of what I thought
2: No,
1: I might.
2: But this is why, if you're keen, I'd really like us to find a time for a follow-up show. So I just want to say a big thank you, Daisy.
1: You're very welcome.
2: And I know some of my friends have been listening in, and I can't wait to listen to this again and take some notes. This has been awesome.
1: Thanks, Daisy. Thanks for having me.
2: And I think we're just going to go out with a little bit of a song, and the one I've chosen, because I feel you're helping us to come to a place of rapture. Blondie.
1: Woo-hoo.
2: Rapture. Have a great rest of your day, peeps. Kaki te anō.

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2: School Radio.
1: I'm Elliot.
2: What's your name?
0: I'm Leif.
2: And I'm Cooper.
3: And I'm Arlo.
2: And I'm 9 years old currently by the time this is being produced.
4: But you, Elliot, how
2: are you? I'm seven. I'm at Pycockariki School right now.
4: Awesome.
2: This is crazy. It's my first time being on school radio.
4: Exciting.
2: This is a big step for me.
3: So we're going to play some songs in a little while. So just keep tuned for the songs.
4: Yeah, what song should we play first, boys?
3: Let's play banana.
1: Yeah, banana.
4: Play banana
3: na, banana, na, banana, na, na, na, na, na.
5: A boy.

0: was banana.
1: That was so sick. I loved it.
2: That was pretty silly.
3: Add a microphone, Dan.
4: I wanted to tell you before, Arlo's, I'm going to...
0: Move house today.
1: Yeah, move house.
4: Today.
1: Move house.
4: And I'm moving house in 39 days.
1: I'm moving house tomorrow. I'm gonna be there tomorrow, and we're gonna have a party, and I might invite Leaf, Presley, and Elliot.
3: And wow. I'm moving out of Pie Cockadicky School
2: soon.
3: You're
2: moving soon too, are you?
3: Yeah.
0: Man, that's not good. So you won't be able to do this any more times.
2: Oh, yeah. Well, at least you get to come here today.
3: Will I be able to do it more than one time?
2: I don't know. Maybe.
3: But when I go out of school, could I still do radio podcast?
2: Yeah, I mean, anybody can make podcasts from their own home, can't they, guys?
3: Yeah. Everyone here, what's your favourite animal?
2: Great question. What's your favourite animal, everyone? Leaf?
3: Koalas and blue penguins.
1: I'd say baby duck.
2: Baby duck.
3: Me too.
0: What about Arlo's?
3: And chickens.
1: My one is probably... what's it called? The cheetah. Yes.
2: Cheetah. Oh, a cheetah. Okay.
3: And you said something, Lisa.
0: Can I choose two, I wonder?
5: Otter.
2: An otter for Lisa?
3: Yeah. And what's yours?
2: Okay, you want to know what mine is?
3: Yeah.
0: Mine's a...

0: Get your good, happy body, make my most. Get the body feeling good.
1: This cinema, America, I love this, love this cinema. This cinema, America, I love this cinema.
0: Capybara.
2: Capybara, capybara, capybara, capybara, capybara, capybara, capybara, capybara, capybara, capybara, capybara, capybara, capybara, capybara, capybara, capybara, capybara, capybara, capybara, capybara, capybara, capybara, capybara, capybara, capybara, capybara, capybara, capybara, capybara, capybara, capybara, capybara, capybara, capybara, capybara, capybara, capybara, capybara, capybara, capybara, capybara, capybara, capybara, capybara, capybara, capybara, capybara, capybara, capybara, capybara, capybara, capybara, capybara, capybara, capybara, capybara, capybara, capybara, capybara, 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

0: peanut butter.
1: Okay, that was the capybara song, I think. I'm not sure.
2: I think you're right.
3: Okay. And the microphone's on? Yeah, our microphone's on.
2: There was a lot of dancing here in the studio just before, so you guys are all feeling a bit puffed now, huh?
1: No, I'm not feeling puffed.
3: Not me.
1: I want to dance more. Okay, what about Michael Jackson?
3: Michael Jackson.
4: We will rock you now.
2: Okay, let's do. Don't stop till you get enough. Is that what
1: let's
2: you want?
1: Do rock.
3: Don't stop till you get enough.
1: Keep on.
3: Don't stop till you get enough.

0: Okay, that was Mr. Michael Jackson. Okay, now can you stop it?
1: Okay, let's stop.
2: There was some more good dancing in the studio over there, you guys.
0: Woohoo!
2: I wanted to ask, what are you guys up to this weekend? You doing anything interesting or fun?
0: I don't know, actually.
1: Me too. I don't know that much.
3: Me neither. I think I'm having a play date with Rita in the weekend.
1: Well, before I leave school, I'm going on a holiday on Christmas.
2: Where are you going?
1: Don't know. Wait, I'm going to... What is it called again?
2: Where is it, in New Zealand?
1: No, it's in a different country. It's like,
3: oh, no.
1: Where quad bikes are.
3: Oh, no.
1: No.
3: America?
1: No.
3: No.
1: Well, how many countries do you know that exist?
2: Oh, my gosh. How many countries are there in the world, guys?
0: There's at least 9,000.
3: Not 9,000. What the? How is that 9,000?
1: Like, just say countries that you know.
2: Oh my gosh.
3: There's lots of little islands.
0: Africa.
3: Lots of little islands in this city.
0: Okay, so there's Asia, Africa, America. What's up again?
3: You know, there's a country called Burger and Sprite.
0: What the?
3: There is, yeah.
1: What?
3: And taco and stuff.
0: What? Wait, is that your food?
1: Burger and Sprite and taco? I'd like to go to Taco Land, please.
0: So I can eat tacos.
1: Is that actually?
3: Yeah, I have
0: looked
3: it up.
0: Yeah, I hate tacos.
2: Burger Country? What are you talking about?
3: Burger Country, there is a thing called burger thing. It's not... It's spelt burger, but it's not... But they say pronounced burger, but it's not actually burger.
1: Booga?
3: Bro, really funny.
0: Bro, imagine it was made out of burgers.
3: Oh,
0: I was just like, I'm going over there.
1: Oh, damn.
0: I'll just be like,
3: I'll be like, I'm going over there.
0: Okay, let's play another song now.
3: Pick out all the
0: Let's play a song. We're playing the song.
2: Right,
0: okay. Cooper's recording.

0: You guys?
1: Okay, sorry about that.
0: Yeah, sorry. I need to find the right one.
2: We're sorry about that.
3: That was
2: issue.
3: The wrong song. It was the song.
0: Here we go. I found it.
1: Woohoo! Okay, play. Woo!

0: cookies. Hey.
1: Okay.
0: Ooh, Papa Chicken Nugget bringing the bell.
1: Okay, Arlo, please stop that. We're going to play.
2: It's Gabriella. I don't think you like
3: that. No. I don't want to.
2: I don't think you like that.
3: Is the microphone on?
0: Yes.
2: The microphone is on.
3: Sorry, I accidentally bumped the microphone for a sec with my head.
2: That's okay.
3: I just breathed into it like.
1: That's bad.
4: Have you guys been watching any good TV programs or any movies lately?
1: Oh, yeah. No, I haven't.
2: Any good TV programs?
3: I've seen the Michael Jackson movie like 1,000 years ago.
1: Like, I've been watching the Michael Jackson music, like, Mum, watch. And we totally buy it because we would watch it a lot. And I've been watching it when Mum was there. I've been watching it in car rides. I've been watching it when I'm in a dentist appointment. I watch it like.
2: Okay, anything else,
1: Ella?
2: Did you watch anything else apart from
1: The Jungle, I think? The Jungle Book!
3: Yeah,
1: the Jungle, they, like, get sucked into the game and then they have to, like,
2: yes.
1: figure
4: thinking,
1: out.
4: You're thinking Jumanji?
1: Yeah, Jumanji.
2: Yes.
1: Oh, yo!
0: I remember I watched The Neverending Story. I like
2: amazing
0: that one.
1: I've watched The Faraway Tree.
3: Oh,
1: yeah.
3: The Faraway Tree
1: is
3: so
1: good. I love it.
3: Yeah, it's a movie.
1: Yeah, it's a
3: movie. I want to watch The Faraway Tree. I only have the story of it.
1: Oh, I don't even have the story. I only know the movie.
0: I've read the story and the movie.
1: You know the guy who thinks he's so clever?
3: Yeah.
0: Oh, yeah. Moonface.
1: Yeah, Moonface.
3: Yeah.
1: And you remember when that girl was just like, what?
3: And she went in Topsy Turvy Land?
1: No. Oh, yeah. And
3: Topsy-Turvy Land.
1: But remember when the girl just was like, what do I have to watch out for when the bell rang?
3: Yeah.
1: And then she was like, what? And then the water just went over her.
3: I, for some reason, don't remember that.
1: Well, it was funny. Right, Arlo?
0: Mm. And it was funny how Moonface, and I'm the master of things.
1: And
0: so
1: he's
0: went,
3: and you know, Saucepan Man?
1: Oh, yeah, Saucepan.
3: And he never takes a saucepan. Moonface got mad at him.
0: Yeah, Saucepan. Yeah.
3: Because he warned him not, because what's his name again?
1: Saucepan Man.
3: Oh, yeah, he's so deaf.
1: Yeah.
3: And he hears everything funny. And he annoyed Moonface. And then they went into Topsy Turvy.
2: Oh, wow.
1: No, they went into the cake land. And they wished.
0: No, the land of birthdays.
1: Yeah, the land of birthdays. Huh? And they wished.
0: Yeah. And the girl wished that she could have a different voice.
1: And she had a man voice. But like,
0: she had a pirate voice.
1: Oh, yeah.
0: And the guy wished. And the
1: Saucepan Man. The kid wished to be his favorite video game player.
0: And he couldn't eat pizza.
1: Yeah.
0: He couldn't eat anything.
1: Yeah.
0: And then he would starve to death.
1: Yeah, so he changed back with that evil guy. Remember how
0: she
1: was like the fairy? Silky was the fairy.
0: Yeah.
1: She looks so pretty strange.
3: Have you had popcakes?
0: Popcakes?
1: No.
3: Never in my life.
1: No, never.
3: We have this weird story device called a
1: Tanya. Whoa, guess what? I've actually in that movie, I've actually seen, you know how we got snuggled up by that girl when he was giving the letter?
0: Oh yeah,
1: that was so funny. And she was like, Silky was like, it was so funny.
3: What is Silky?
1: Pause for a second. How long have we been talking?
4: I don't know. Are we well now? It's okay though.
1: An hour?
4: No, a little while. I need a couple of minutes.
1: Oh, damn.
4: I need a couple of minutes.
1: Oh,
4: but you can keep talking.
1: Yeah. Can we do another song?
4: You want to do another song?
3: Yeah.
1: We will rock you.
3: We will rock you.
1: You got mud on your face. You big disgrace.
0: No. And the child one, you got blood
3: it
0: on your
3: swear
0: face.
3: Word?
0: You big disgrace. But no, it does not.
3: No, the child version is mud and the adult version is blood.
1: You got blood on your face.

0: shining industry. You gotta take on the world. With no safety, mark on your face, a big disgrace. Waving your banner all over the place. So we will rock you.
1: The big disgrace.
0: Somebody better put your bag into your place.
2: We will rock you.

0: Okay,
1: that was Steve's Love Chicken.
0: And all our
2: please stop singing. I could hardly hear it because I was singing over the top of it.
0: Naughty, naughty boy. What's a tiny
1: naughty boy?
0: I don't want to say this, but naughty boy. Naughty, naughty boy with the tiny tie price, you know that I bought it. And that is from Taylor Swift.
3: Right. You are listening to Pai Kakariki School Radio right now. We got four out of control boys here in the studio. We only have five more minutes left of the show.
0: Let's go crazily rock show.
1: One extra crazy one.
2: Like
1: two sensible ones.
0: Let's do a crazy, really rock one at the end.
1: Yeah.
2: Crazy.
3: A really like, crazy rock one.
0: Yeah.
1: Okay, yeah.
2: I think it's a little too loudly.
0: Yeah.
2: Okay, damn.
1: Oh my
0: god. Woohoo. What the hell, Alo?
1: Like, oh my god. Even crazier than us on our sleepover.
2: Before we went to how crazy
1: on your sleepover.
2: We were just jumping.
1: We were rocking. We were working out, jumping on the bed like that. And like jumping on the bed. Like a mattress, and we were like, yeah.

0: Monday.
1: Listen on next Tuesday, okay? Please do that.
2: Tuesday, Wednesday, Friday, Thursday, Saturday, Monday.
0: I've been really shaking my booty at Mike.
2: Okay, bye-bye.
0: See you later, alligator. You need a

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1: Yo, yo.
2: You gotta talk into the microphone.
0: Welcome to Pike Up School Radio.
2: And who are you?
0: I'm Fletcher, and he's...
1: Right here.
2: Okay.
1: Yo,
3: yo.
2: So he's the green mic?
3: Hello. Bouncy. Are we gonna play music today? Guys, are we gonna play music today? I can play music today.
1: Yeah.
3: Fletcher is right now glaring at me like,
0: I'm definitely not. Yeah.
3: I've got some great songs.
0: And Fletcher, don't trust Benji. He.
3: They all know that, Fletcher.
0: Stop banging the table.
3: Everybody was kung fu fighting.
0: Now turn your mic down.
3: Fletcher is weird. So I'm super weird.
0: That's Benji for you. He's weird. He's Benji.
3: I'm Kat.
0: Me too, but yeah.

0: their mic.
1: Why? I thought like, people are going to get sick. People aren't going to get sick.
0: Thank yous. Kind of.
1: Well, it's like grass.
0: Turn it back on. Gary.
1: The Chromebook. Oh, so right now Fletcher is okay. Let's do who can figure out the word I'm thinking about?
2: That's gonna be too hard. Is your word cat?
1: No, it's close.
2: Is your word kitten?
1: Yes.
0: Easy.
1: It's a type of kitten. It's a black American wombat.
2: Oh,
1: nee, nee, nee, nee, nee, nee, nee, nee, nee, nee, nee. Mic drop. She's thinking about using her phone.
2: So, Benji, what did you do for your slips project?
1: Potatoes!
2: Did you actually?
1: Yeah!
2: What did you learn about potatoes?
1: That there's a potato museum.
2: What?
1: Potatoes can power light bulbs.
2: Oh, yeah.
1: Fletcher is a potato.
2: No, I'm not.
1: I'm a couch potato.
2: Right, can you tell me about, what was the other thing? The potato museum. Does that really exist?
1: Yeah, in America.
2: Where in America? Where in the US? What state?
1: Right there!
2: Where's right there? We don't even have a map.
1: There. 6-7. I'm just going to guess on quickly. Fletcher can be blabbering on or doing some ASMR. Sorry, I'm still here.
2: What's the song called, Benji?
1: It's called Fish Heads.
2: Fish Head.
1: It's the best song ever.
2: Let me...
3: No swear words.
2: Why is it the best song ever?
1: Just adding it to this. How do you add it to the playlist? Oh, yeah, this. I'll just play it. Dude, they're... Can you tell...

0: Benji.
1: Okay,
0: so in my opinion, that was a
1: fine song. That was a great song. Thank you, Fletcher.
0: Yeah, but but you know what's a better song? We Will Rock You. Let's just do We Will Rock You.
1: No!
0: It's the best iconic.
1: Lionfish, stonefish, cowfish, cuttlefish, octopus, sea octopus.
0: Say bye bye to your mic, Benji.

0: wait, see, a Benji, oh no, I'm looking at the device and seeing what Benji's putting on as a song. He searched up Meow. I like that. I actually like that one too. Seriously.
1: It's a good song.
0: Seriously, I should like that one too.
1: Let's go. Let's play it.
0: Let's go.

0: amusing song.
1: That's an interesting song. I like it, but I don't like it. At least have another classic. But it's just like, it's good.
0: I hate classic. Unless it's classic piano.
1: I've shut the mic off, okay? So, oh, I'll put it back on.
0: I like classic piano, like Rush E, but I don't hate classic music.
1: So, we're going to do another one, Bite the Dust.

0: that was a good song.
1: That was horrible. It's so classic.
0: Shut up, Benji.
1: Just stop fiddling around with it. It's not a toy, Fletcher.
0: Okay, so... 6-7. Do we...
2: 16 cartoons, guys.
1: Cartoon Looney Tunes.
0: What's the next song called and why is it good?
1: Because it's just a bunch of meowing. I think. I haven't listened to it in ages.
0: Wait, second... It's basically just cats being...
1: It's called Cats. Can you just put it on, Fletcher? 3, 2, 1.
0: It's not working. Why is it after work?

0: ever.
1: That's the end of that song. Well, what do we have now? Let's see.
0: I'm the computer guy. He just tries to steal. He's a robber.
1: I want to put on a song. What do you mean?
0: What song do you want to play then?
1: I don't know.
0: I know one for you.
1: What?
0: Oh, 20, we've got 10 minutes to go. That's just a ring bell. Okay, so I've got another perfect one for you.
1: I bet it's not going to be perfect. It's going to be brain rot. It's going to be like straight brain rot. Just, I bet $20. Not actually $20, but you know, I bet a lot that it's just going to be pure brain rot.

0: We are back.
1: We're back, baby.
2: What's the next song? Was it Rushy?
0: No, definitely not Rushy. I thought of that, but no.
2: Heads up, I turned off his mic.

0: Okay.
1: We're a band.
0: So I'm gonna get a sillier song of my own. It's still a classic though. But what do you think of Bananas in Pyjamas, Benji?
2: I've never heard of it.
0: Okay then. Let's just go for it.

I haven't listened to that song in years, so I don't actually remember it. We're going to do Rushy, the final song, and then we will do some talking about school project. Let's do this.

0: So, should we talk about our project at school? I mean, you did. You talked about your potatoes.
1: Potato.
0: So, my sixth project is about...
1: Potato.
0: My sixth project is about potato. Weird...

0: 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You're listening to The Stranger the Better on 88.2 FM, Pai Kakariki Radio. Today, we're going to be running a slightly unconventional show, as our usual host, DJ Mari, is not here. So, I, Young Dashnell on the guitar, and
1: Hugo!
0: We've commandeered the station. Yep. Aye, aye, Captain. Aye, aye.
1: It's all us. On this beautiful Thursday evening.
0: So you're going to have to deal with our lovely music that is lovely. Anyways, those last songs were...
1: April Showers by the Blackbirds. Very nice one.
0: Oh yeah, it was nice. I love it. Good, good, good. And Driven to Tears by the Police.
1: Mm. A couple of really good tracks there. We'll be moving into Smooth by Santana and Rob Thomas.

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I've been losing my feathers at a nasty rate. I said, come dig me, road plasticity. 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

0: Alrighty, that last little run of songs we had. Hugo, would you like to recap what we had up first?
1: We started with Smooth by Santana and Rob Thomas.
0: And then that was followed up by Neuroplasticity by the Peep Temple, except Temple was spelled weirdly because they're weird and Australian, and I discovered them today. And they're Australian, I think.
1: And that was followed by an absolute classic, Still Into You by Paramore. Everyone knows it, everyone loves it.
0: And right after that, we had The Lost Art of Keeping a Secret by Queens of the Stone Age.
1: So now we'll be moving into a special request by everyone's favorite head of kuta of Carpety College, Alice Anderson, Not by Big Thief.
0: Holy urine.

0: Yo.
1: What's cooking?
2: All right.
1: So, that set was a bit of a mess at the start, but we got through it. Not by Big Thief into
0: Body Snatchers by Radiohead.
1: Followed by classic Careless Whisper by George Michael.
0: Yeah. Up next, we have something. It's a little bit niche, but some of you kids will probably know them.
1: Mm.
0: We have up next Evil by The Mai, who are a local Kapiti-based band. Now turn that up.

0: All right. Hello, hello, hello, hello, hello, hello, aloha.
1: Yo.
0: Hello. All right. So those last few were Evil by The Mai, again, a local comedy band, which is led by Alexander Knighton on lead guitar. That recording was from a few years ago, though. So that was their original lineup with Austin Kendrick on drums, Finn on bass, and Liam on lead guitar. But, you know, my classic local New Zealand band that not many of us know, but we all love.
1: You gotta catch them live, man. It is a treat.
0: Oh, so good. Anyways, Hugo, what was the one after?
1: Then we went into, well-known song, Baby Come Back by Player. Gotta love it.
0: Sour Times by Portishead.
1: Yeah, real lovely one there.
0: Samples an old spy movie.
1: And then we went into, you know, well-loved Girl from Ipanema, Stan Getz, and Astrid Gilberto. And now we are on to...
0: We're on to Layla by Derek and the Dominoes.
1: And that's us for the evening.
0: Yep.

Caught by the Fuzz. That's Supergrass, and this is Bomb Bomb Bomb Bomb for September 2026. And we've got a good show for you tonight. It's kind of like a short, sharp punk type songs. Not all of them, but some of them. And we've got a special one going out now. Special one for North Wellington Road Massive. Mel and Pips and Zebby. Listening in tonight, maybe Layla, not sure, but going up to you guys up there, and this is the Undertones. This is Teenage Kicks, because why not? And then we'll have like another Undertone song straight after that. Ooh, controversial.

I'm bored. Iggy Pop. And before that, we had The Stooges, I Want to Be Your Dog. We've played that song on this show a few times. And ahead of that one was Blank Generation, Richard Hell. And this is paikakariki.fm, paikakariki 88.2 FM on the airwaves. And you're listening to me, MCMC. So let's kick on. This is Blur, and this is Park Live. Oi!

Children of the Revolution, T-Rex. I saw the Children of the Revolution yesterday at Parliament. I was there photographing Whanganui Iwi, big group of them standing on the steps of Parliament after they had been in the House listening to the third reading of their Treaty Settlement Bill finally being passed. And Ken Mayer was right there, front and centre, 40 years of fighting for that dude, eh? Like, well done. Anyway, the Children of the Revolution were there, the School Strike for Climate. They were there protesting and saying, hey, adults, stop heating up the planet. Good on them. Yeah, one of the speakers asked people not to use AI because it uses too much water. That's a complex world, eh? It's just like, AI is really useful. Like, how are we supposed to not use that, you know? Oh, my God. Don't know where to go with that one. But this is not a political channel. This is a music channel. Bom, bom, bom, bom. Paikakariki.fm. So let's have some super furry animals and let's calm the farm. This is Golden Retriever.

And that was Tear by Band Name of the Week, Nancy and the Jam Fancies. And before that we had Insignificant Other, Queens of the Stone Age, Start the Jam, and Waking Up by Elastica. This is Bomb Bomb Bomb Bomb, and it's September 2026, and it's just the start of September when we record this live, the start of spring and new growth and flowers and buds and all that sort of stuff, that cool stuff, leading into the hot, hot summer when we go down the beach and go for a swim in the sea. Okay, this is some good stuff here, and we're going to leave this month, end the show with some homegrown. This is Reb Fountain and Water for Gasoline.

All right, Paikakariki. Good morning. This is your host, Noah Levinson. You are listening to... No, you listen. My little Sunday morning show. We listen to a bit of jazz and whatever else is on my mind. That's the fun of it. I talk, I play, you listen, at least for the next hour. So stick with us on this gray, cozy, rainy morning, at least it was when we recorded, and enjoy.

listening to 88.2 Pi Kakariki FM Community Radio. I'm your host, Noah Levinson, and this is... No, you listen. We just listened to Nina Simone's definitive rendition of Sinner Man, an old gospel song. Bit of fire and brimstone about what happens to those who sin on the judgment day. They try to run away, but they can't run away from God. Nina Simone's own mother was a Methodist minister, and in the Methodist church is where Nina Simone learned those words. She used to finish her sets with this back in the Greenwich Village scene, New York, in the 60s, with this epic ballad of sin and fear. Before that, we had Ella Fitzgerald, A Night in Tunisia, Dizzy Gillespie's classic tune, and before that, also Ella, On Spring Can Really Get You Down the Most. And now we've got a big band tune, The Wise One, by the composer and arranger, Mike Tomorrow. Enjoy.

a rooster graduates with a master's degree from a jazz program down in Wellington. And he looks for a job, as we all do when we get out of school. And he goes to a farmer outside of town who's got a big barn full of animals. And he's in luck. The farmer's got a job. Says, I need you to wake everybody up every morning. Think you can do that? The rooster says, easy. Just graduated from jazz school. I'm sure I can handle something like that. So on the next morning, the first sunrise of his employment rolls around, and the rooster gets up on the top of the barn and goes, and none of the animals wake up. They all just keep on sleeping well into the morning. The farmer is furious with the rooster. He says he had one job. He had to wake my animals up. Are you up to this? And the rooster is so depressed. He goes down to his favorite watering hole. And he sees another rooster there. The rooster asks him, what's the problem? Why are you looking so sad? The young rooster says, look, I just graduated jazz school. And I got my first gig. And I blew it. I think I'm going to get fired. And the older rooster says, well, I've been doing this a long time. Why don't you let me come on down to your barn tomorrow morning and see if I can't help you out? The younger rooster tells him, all right. So the next morning at sunrise, the young rooster and the old rooster go meet at the top of the barn. And the old rooster sings, cock-a-doodle-doo! And all the animals wake up. The farmer is happy. The old rooster turns to the young rooster and says, son, you gotta know the standards.

the inimitable Chet Baker singing I Get Along Without You Very Well in that classic tradition of songs that are called one thing and say exactly the opposite. Which makes me think, actually, of a Dolly Parton song that I just saw this doco in the last few days after Dolly died about her song The Grass is Blue, also in that vein. The sky is green, the grass is blue, and I don't love you. So we'll listen to that. Stick around. Indecision up in 15 minutes. 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

0: What an entrance. Welcome to episode 74 of Cinema Without Pictures, where movies and music intersect. I'm your host, Andrew Armitage, and it's September 2026. And my theme for today is retro sci-fi. And in the studio, I have a subject matter expert guesting with me today, Mr. Kerry Ford. Kia ora, Kerry.
1: Kia ora, Andrew. Welcome. Thanks. For having me. Great subject.
0: Awesome. So, Kerry, you have a show on Pi FM called Romantic Retro, which is, of course, right up my alley. We seem to overlap quite a bit in our taste, I have to say.
1: Oh, good.
0: Yeah. So, and that was confirmed for me when I asked you to put together a playlist for this show, and you came back with quite a few overlaps.
1: Oh, well, yeah, thank you for the theme, because it was right up my alley, as you say. And, there were a number of ones that you suggested that I had basically suggested as well. So
0: yeah, and we've got a number of surprises for each other.
1: Yeah.
0: Which is all part of it. I'll talk about what you surprised me with
1: as we
0: progress. So can you first up tell me, you selected that opening track. That whole 1 minute and 2 seconds worth. Tell me about that.
1: Okay, so that was composed by Gottfried Huppertz, and it was the theme music for the fantastic early sci-fi movie Metropolis. It was recorded later than the movie, which was silent, I think, at the time, but it had the music played live, and it was a huge budget movie. So we often think of early sci-fi movies as being cheap and nasty,
0: would it be correct to say it's the granddaddy of sci-fi?
1: It is, yeah. There were a few. There was what were the moon one?
0: The Lumiere.
1: That
0: doesn't quite count, though. I mean, Metropolis is, what, 2.5 hours long?
1: Yeah.
0: compared to a, like, 10-minute short.
1: Yes, that's true.
0: All right, we've got a lot to cram in, so we will line up something next. I've got a lovely demo version of science fiction double feature by our very own Richard O'Brien next. And it was very recently released, this demo version, of course, from the Rocky Horror Picture Show, and, of course, RIP Tim Curry last week.
1: So that was one that we both chose. It seemed absolutely essential, because it name checks so many classic sci-fi movies.
0: It certainly does. So we can talk about what it name checks after we listen to it. So yes, lean in, folks, and listen to the lyrics referencing sci-fi movies, actors, and directors. Take it away, Richard O'Brien.
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0: picture show.
1: It's a really sweet and gentle version, Kerry.
2: Yeah, toned down, but all of the dense references are still in there.
1: They sure are.
2: Forbidden Planet.
1: Of course, yeah, which happens to be what we've got lined up next.
2: Uh-huh.
1: We're gonna skip right ahead and go to it. Famous for its, from 1956, famous for its score being completely electronic, the first to do so.
2: Yeah. It must have seemed quite out there. There's one scene in it that I particularly love where he plays this. This is really advanced music from this alien civilization that have minds far beyond anything we can see. And he turns it on and it goes bleep, bloop, bleep.
1: It's been many decades since I've seen Forbidden Planet. Okay, let's hear some of the glorious music as referenced by the actors within the film.

0: Yeah, so you're listening to the Baron Brothers, is that right, Kerry? Were they brothers?
1: Louis and B.B. Baron? I don't know.
0: Yeah.
1: Well, I just know their names.
0: Yeah, I mean, B.B. could be Louis' wife, for all we know.
1: That's true.
0: So, from Forbidden Planet, 1956, pretty effective, still pretty scary.
1: Yeah. I think the horror coming from within is quite effective.
0: Yeah.
1: And
0: Yeah.
1: And the monster was done by Disney. And again, you know, you had a lot of, it was mainly invisible.
0: Right.
1: So, but you saw it outlined when it hit the force field around the their encampment.
0: Yeah, it coincides actually with another 1956 movie that I presented at Secret Cinema just by some coincidence. The theme was sci-fi alien invasion a couple of weeks ago. And I, for the first time, I had a live audience and I had two movies that I couldn't decide between. So I'm going to tell you what they are and tell me what you would have voted for.
1: Okay.
0: So the first one was 1956, Invasion of the Body Snatchers. And and the second one was from 2011, Attack the Block, the British film.
1: The Block.
0: The Block. Attack the Block.
1: No, I don't.
0: You don't know that one?
1: I don't know that one.
0: Okay, so would you have voted for Invasion of the Body Snatchers?
1: Probably, yeah.
0: Or have you seen it so many times you might have gone for the other?
1: No, I haven't seen it that many times, actually.
0: Right.
1: So I do have it on DVD.
0: Yes.
1: And
0: yeah.
1: I don't think it's my favorite type. I would prefer Forbidden Planet or I like Fabulous.
0: Yes.
1: Fabulousness.
0: Yes, that's right. That's right. Yeah. It's more, you know, an insidious science fiction movie, isn't it? Yeah.
1: Yes.
0: Okay, interesting. Okay, we're going to move now to, so another one of your faves, I think, is The Day the Earth Stood Still, which again was referenced in Richard O'Brien's song.
1: Yeah.
0: Both Michael Rennie, who was the actor.
1: I watched this just recently again, and Forbidden Planet, and it was actually The Day the Earth Stood Still that I enjoyed the most. I think it's beautiful.
0: Yeah.
1: Use of black and white. I also love that, you know, although I said fabulousness, but the alien comes and lives with a suburban family.
0: Right.
1: And befriends the young kid, and I think it, the impression I get is that all of the positive things that he gets from humans are in the kid, so that he balances out somewhat the
0: sure.
1: the other craziness.
0: Yeah, right. So this is 1951, so quite early, it stands up as a true classic. I haven't seen it for some time, but the soundtrack is Bernard Herrmann, who of course is always incredibly evocative. So let's have a listen to
1: Great soundtrack.
0: Prelude and Outer Space from Bernard Herrmann.

0: So we're listening to another Bernard Herrmann track, this one from the film Mysterious Island. I was just saying to Kerry, it's quite Vertigo-like. Probably his most famous soundtrack, perhaps.
1: I'm going to have to listen to some more Bernard Herrmann.
0: Oh, he's pretty amazing.
1: Because he's good.
0: He is good. So that's... I haven't got the... Yeah, I haven't actually seen Mysterious Island myself, and you said that you hadn't either.
1: No, I haven't either. So.
0: I think it's based on a Jules Verne novel.
1: So,
0: could be Edgar Rice Burroughs, I don't know.
1: I don't think so.
0: Okay.
1: But yeah, some homework for me to do.
0: Okay, up next we've got another song that is connected to The Day the Earth Stood Still.
1: That's
0: correct. Can you tell us a little bit about Klaatu, Kerry?
1: So Klaatu was a band that was named after the robots, Klaatu, or is it the man?
0: I can't remember. You just told me you just saw it.
1: Yeah. So the main...
0: I think the robot is Klaatu.
1: Yeah, I think so. So I actually read the story that was based on the movie was based on recently, and in the story, the robot is actually the main protagonist, and the man is his servant.
0: Uh-huh. So
1: it doesn't really do that in the movie, but so Klaatu is band was named after that character from The Day the Earth Stood Still, which I love, and this song is calling Occupants of Interplanetary Craft, which, of course, the Carpenters covered. So it's not actually a movie song, but it's got that relation in that it was named from the movie. And the song is about alien contact, and that's what The Day the Earth Stood Still is about as
0: Indeed.
1: Well. So.
0: And I mentioned this to you, as I'd like to put it on the playlist, and you said, well, here's the Klaatu version, and I did not know that it was a cover.
1: All right.
0: I mean, yeah, so that was a really interesting piece of education.
1: So you were going to put it on even though you didn't know there was a connection.
0: No, absolutely. I was just going to. That's right.
1: So,
0: we've got a few novelty hits lined up within the next hour.
1: The other thing I say about Klaatu is that people thought that they were the Beatles.
0: That's right.
1: And if the drumming on this is very Ringo-esque.
0: It certainly is. Let's have a listen to Klaatu calling occupants from interplanetary craft.

0: So there you have it. Most of Klaatu's calling occupants of interplanetary craft, edited by my guest for this show, Kerry Ford. We're talking retro sci-fi on today's episode of Cinema Without Pictures. And the Carpenter's version is quite similar, isn't it?
1: Yeah, it absolutely follows the same song, although it's a bit more professional and less weird.
0: Yeah. And the voice, of course, a little more mellifluous.
1: Yes.
0: All right, very good. And certainly Beatles-esque. Oh, my gosh. Absolutely. So next up, we've got something that appeared on both of our playlists as a signature sci-fi soundtrack. It's the French language Czech animated classic La Planète Sauvage, better known in English as Fantastic Planet. Now, you told me you coincidentally watched this just before I'd asked you to guest on the show.
1: After you asked me, but before we spoke about what we were going to put on. And I was very impressed. This is, I think, the only of the movies I watched, the only animation. And it was excellent animation, and I loved the soundtrack. And it was very sort of richly of the 1970s.
0: Yes, absolutely. Yes, it's a psychedelic jazz funk score. Apparently one of the most coveted cult soundtracks ever, in fact. And it's by Alain Gorageur. Let's just fade it up now. This track is called De Hominisation. My pronunciation leaves a little to be desired. But yeah, it's a fantastic little feature, isn't it? It's
1: it is.
0: And
1: it's human beings sort of breaking out of their pest and pet status under the auspices of an alien planet.
0: The giant blue people?
1: Yes.
0: It holds up, and it's certainly retro sci-fi.

0: So yeah, you're still on the Retro Sci-Fi Show. It just happened to be Joan Baez singing the title track from the 1972 sci-fi thriller Silent Running, which you mentioned you haven't seen, Kerry.
1: I have not.
0: Yeah, so. An eco sci-fi film, and it's where the setup is the only vegetation is held in geodesic domes outside of Earth's atmosphere, with a kind of sole protagonist looking after the.
1: Sounds like a dream of Elon Musk.
0: Pretty much. Yeah, Bruce Dern plays the lone character. And it's directed by Douglas Trumbull. And Douglas Trumbull, do you know Douglas Trumbull?
1: No.
0: No, so it was his debut, directing debut, but he was the effects designer on Stanley Kubrick's 2001. Uh-huh. And, you know, we would be remiss to not play anything from 2001 on this show.
1: I was aware that we were missing that, and you've made that good.
0: I did. I had a panic at the last minute. I thought, I've got to put on the Blue Danube. Here's Johann Strauss, our tribute to Kubrick.

0: So it's used to quite magnificent effect, of course, in that movie.
1: Yeah, it's often referred to as the space music now.
0: Yeah, that's
1: right. I think they play it at the space station.
0: Yeah, but it works so well as a juxtaposition of images and sound. But you were saying there was another piece that was more evocative for you.
1: Yeah, there's a couple of pieces by Ligeti, who's sort of a more experimental 20th century composer, which gives a really strong sense of kind of a fraught stasis. And there's these slow scenes that are given really a sense of not quite excitement or subdued excitement, but excitement considering how slow they are.
0: Yeah. A little more like, say, Solaris, the atmosphere of that.
1: Yes.
0: All right, that's enough of Mr. Strauss. We're going to move right along, and we're going to another wonderful film composer by the name of Jerry Goldsmith. And you chose this one, Kerry.
1: I did. It's a
0: childhood favourite of mine, this film. Blew my tiny mind.
1: Same.
0: So tell us what it is.
1: It's from Logan's Run, and the track's The Dome. And Logan's Run was from 1976, and it may well be the first science fiction movie I ever saw at the cinema.
0: Yeah.
1: And it was impressive. Especially the early part, I think.
0: Yeah.
1: The later part when he starts wandering outside the dome gets a bit.
0: Yeah. No, it's not a perfect movie by any means, but the concept is just so.
1: Yeah.
0: What's the word? Existentially threatening.
1: Yeah, especially for people our age.
0: That's right. So the concept, of course, was that nobody is deemed to live longer than 30 years old. And once they turn 30, their little wristband turns red or something like that and they're condemned to the carousel.
1: The carousel. Right. And there's a ceremony that everybody witnesses, and they spin around and fly up in the air and get destroyed, and everybody admires the renewal.
0: Let's hear a bit of Jerry.

0: Cantina Band from Star Wars 1977, of course. Did John Williams compose that, do you think, or is it based on an old...
1: Yeah, I think he did.
0: Yeah, so it's not a jazz standard that's been souped up.
1: No, it's certainly space jazz.
0: Space jazz, yeah, and I've never played that on Cinema Without Pictures, so thank you for putting it on your playlist, Kerry. That was very entertaining.
1: Well, we had to have something Star Wars,
0: we did.
1: It's obviously a retro movie now, but in science fiction terms, Star Wars was a space opera, which was a retro form at the time that it was produced. So most of the sci-fi movies up to then were kind of dystopian.
0: Yeah.
1: And this was going back to an earlier form.
0: Yeah, for sure.
1: So even at the time, it was kind of retro, even if it was
0: indeed
1: futuristic with its special effects.
0: Yeah, indeed. I've got, I brought along a little artifact just for your amusement and the amusement of our listeners, mainly for my amusement, actually. But I brought along my list of all of the films that I watched in chronological order when I was a young fella. So this is my 1H Warwick stationery book. And I can tell you that Star Wars was the 53rd movie that I ever saw in a cinema. I saw it at the Cinerama in Wellington. It was GY, the rating, and I gave it 4 stars. And and it says also that I went with my 2B, that was my 2 brothers. And it's also got a notation about 78. It means it was the first film I saw in 1978. So it was the summer of 78. So how's that for a nerd,
1: that's
0: nerd moment?
1: That's number 53.
0: Well, I reckon, I mean, the 53, I reckon it might not be exact, but we'll never know, will we?
1: But it's much closer than if you were guessing.
0: Absolutely. So because when I put this list together, when I was a young fella, I would have done some of them retrospectively. I wouldn't have started at 5 years old. In fact, if I go back into the book, my first film was Oliver, but my second film and third film were called A War Film? But everything else has its name. Yeah. All right, but I digress. Hey, so are you a Star Wars person or a Star Trek person?
1: I'd say I'm more of a Star Wars person, but I like both.
0: Nice. Well, we've got a novelty hit up next from Mr. Leonard Nimoy. We can talk about it straight afterwards. Here you go.
2: From far beyond the galaxies, I've journeyed to this place to study the behavior patterns of the human race. And I find them highly illogical. Girl meets boy. They fall in love. She says he's everything she's dreamed of, but

0: like other men. Now, really, I find this most illogical. Take the case of your automobiles. Greatest invention since man discovered wheels. 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Highly illogical. Take the case of modern man. He works all his life, gives it all he can, saves all his money, works overtime, pinches every penny, banks every dime. All he can think about is money, but you know that he can't take it with him where he's going to go. Now I find that fascinatingly illogical. Now is the time to journey home to tell of what I've learned. My people, I believe, have every right to be concerned. For in spite of computers and advanced psychology, behavior patterns are still a mystery. I predict the future of this earthly human race is that having made a mess of Earth, they'll move to outer space. Well, there goes the neighborhood. Totally, completely, absolutely, irrevocably, highly illogical.
1: Oh, so silly, but great fun there. That comes from The Two Sides of Leonard Nimoy, and of course The Two Sides being Mr. Spock on side one and Leonard Nimoy kind of crooning songs like Gentle on My Mind on side two. But that, of course, was for the fans, the Trekkies, back in 1968. And I learned, Kerry, about a new genre of music after researching that one. Have you ever heard of filk music?
2: Filk. I have not heard of filk music.
1: Yeah, there
2: music.
1: You go. F-I-L-K. Music is a musical culture, genre, and community tied to science fiction, fantasy, and horror fandom and a type of fan labor. Filk.
2: Oh.
1: It's not a very...
2: It sounds like a variation on folk.
1: It does, doesn't it?
2: Yeah.
1: I think the origin of the word is a typographic error, apparently. And it just stuck. Anyway, fun fact. Hey, I think we've got one of the greatest pieces of science fiction music ever made up next.
2: I think we have.
1: What have you got?
2: We've got the Doctor Who theme, which was written by Ron Grainer, but performed by Delia Derbyshire from the Radiophonic Workshop. And to me, this is... It both captures sort of popular culture. It's a instantly recognisable track, but it's also incredibly innovative. So
1: it certainly is.
2: And it came out basically the same day, I think, as the second Beatles movie, and the same day that JFK died. And C.S. Lewis and Aldous Huxley all died on that day.
1: Is that right? Oh my
2: Same day as this Doctor Who first aired with this.
1: Wow.

0: Okay, Kerry, can you explain to me why Cliff Richard and the Shadows are on the Retro Sci-Fi edition?
1: I can. he did an excellent cameo in the movie Thunderbirds Ago.
0: 1966.
1: Was it a restaurant on the moon or something?
0: Something like that. Yeah. Anyway, that was a change of pace. Hey, we've got one more song to squeeze in. And it was my choice, a wonderful pop homage to another sci-fi TV iconic show, Twilight Zone. Do you remember this one from 1979?
1: I don't remember the song, actually. That was a nice surprise.
0: Nice. Excellent. Hey, it's been wonderful having you on the show, Kerry. Really enjoyed it.
1: Thank you for having me. Great theme. Thanks for inviting me.
0: You're welcome. Ka kite, everyone. See you next month.

0: afternoon, listeners, and welcome to Pi. Oh my gosh, I had a little mind blank there for a second. You're listening to Nikki Carroll, and I have three interviews for you today. I have Melody, who is the Greens candidate for the Kapiti electorate, and I also have Christian in to talk about Electrify New Zealand, and I have Lisa in to talk about an event that she is involved with at the end of the month. So let's start with Melody and just get her to introduce herself. Hey, Melody.
1: Kia ora. Thanks for having me.
0: That's okay. So Melody has come in. As anybody who's been following my radio program knows that I have been doing some fairly regular interviews over the last few months with different candidates for the Kapiti electorate, and today I have Melody from the Greens. So I just thought I'd get you to give us a little bit of background about you, Melody, and then we can get into some of the nitty-gritty questions.
1: Sure thing. Cool. Melody Willis Tokoingoa. My name is Melody Willis, no known relation to Nicola Willis.
0: I like that you make that very clear.
1: Got to make sure that one's known. I was born in Kaitaia. I grew up in Hamilton, Kirikiriroa, and then actually moved to Brisbane, Australia when I was 11 years old.
0: Oh, wow.
1: So I lived there for 15 years and just came back to Aotearoa in 2019.
0: Nice.
1: And so I've been living in Te Whanganui Ātara since then and loving life ever since.
0: Cool. Okay. So what made you decide politics?
1: Excellent question, because as a Kiwi citizen, I couldn't vote in Australia. I was never able to vote, and so I was incredibly politically disengaged. It was only once I came back to New Zealand, I started volunteering for the Greens and became one of those radicalised millennials, as I like to put it. So I really just believe in the fundamental values that the Green Party supports.
0: Right. Excellent. Okay, so I'm just going to throw a little song in there and then we will get and have a chat with Melody. I've got a few questions here from you lovely village people to ask Melody, specifically around green policies and also a little bit about her own beliefs about different things. So I will just give me a moment here because I'm having a minute. It's been a month and I'm trying to remember all the bits I'm supposed to do.
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0: Alrighty, 6:60 there for your listening pleasure with Don't Forget Your Roots. And I thought it was kind of the perfect song, really, because it is the last day of Te Reo week. So just having a quick look at the notices that we've got coming up. What have we got? Chair yoga for 60 pluses on Tuesday, 11 a.m. to noon at St. Peter's. And then there's the therapeutic somatic yoga on Wednesdays at 11 a.m. 9:30 to 11 a.m. also at St. Peter's. And what else do we have on during the week? And we have Tai Chi at the Memorial Hall on Fridays from 9 to 10 a.m. Right, let's get into why you're really listening in today, and that is chatting to Melody. So, Melody, thank you so much for coming on today. I really appreciate it.
1: Thank you.
0: These questions that I have for you are questions that the people from the village have actually sent to me, and some of them have been asked of previous interviewees as well. So let's start with, unsurprisingly, being the Greens, let's start with environment.
1: Yeah.
0: Okay, so we have the first question under this is, what are your party's policies and ideas for protecting and enhancing our environment and dealing with climate change?
1: We have so many, almost uncountable.
0: Pick out two or three that you think, thinking about Paikokoriki, Seaside Village.
1: Yeah.
0: Have you got two or three there that would kind of really resonate with them?
1: Yeah, I think probably our key ones would be our drink, swim, fish. So that's our freshwater and oceans policy.
0: Yeah.
1: That one was announced maybe last month.
0: Mm-hmm.
1: And that really focuses on ensuring that there is fresh drinkable water for everyone, and that our oceans and fisheries, our moana, are healthy so that we can swim and collect kai. And then also our power for us all policy as well, which really focuses on lowering our energy bills, with the prioritisation being around our renewable energies, our solar, our wind, and other kind of hydro energies.
0: So that kind of answers question two for me as well.
1: Mm.
0: But as part of question two, and I don't know if this is something that the Greens have been considering or whether you think it's personally something that they should consider, one of the questions was asked was, would your party consider placing solar on all north-facing roofs of government buildings, including schools?
1: Yeah, so we actually specifically in our Power for All of Us policy want to have zero interest clean energy loans to install solar or batteries on all homes, and ensure that renters have the right to plug in solar as well.
0: Yeah.
1: We also want to scale up solar for public and Māori housing, including 40,000 public homes. So it might not specifically be around schools and government buildings, but we are wanting to scale that out as much as possible.
0: Right, excellent. Now, the third question that I have on this is actually, honesty here, I'm not a big environmental person, as in I haven't dug deep. I get the basics.
1: Okay, good.
0: And this question is around green growth versus degrowth as an environmental and economic structure. So what is your understanding of that, and is this something that the party has actually looked at themselves?
1: Yeah, so personally, I'm a member of the Green Degrowth Network. We've got a special interest network within the party itself.
0: Nice.
1: In our party policies, it might not explicitly talk about degrowth, but so in our biodiversity and environmental regeneration policy, we talk about ensuring economic development and commercial activities support regeneration and growth of environment specifically.
0: Yep.
1: And our climate change policy looks at rapidly phasing out the dependence on our economic system on fossil fuels and economic growth. So it is really about orienting towards a degrowth kind of system rather than just the green growth or sustainable growth narrative.
0: Right. So recognising the fact that for a long time our economy has relied very much on one particular type of energy, and
1: yep,
0: that you can't just stop that you have to move it.
1: Yeah, correct. Yep. You've got to make that transition possible from our fossil fuels to our renewable energies.
0: Excellent. Well, that pretty much answers all the questions in there. Now, as we discussed earlier, the health questions that we have on here are specifically around aged residential care. I got these from two young women who work in that area.
1: Nice.
0: But in a general sense around health, is there a focus with Greens policies around health towards the aged and residential care for them, not only for the people themselves, but also the workers? Because obviously they're among the lowest paid.
1: Yeah, 100%. And personally, just as a side note, I've attended some of the Nurse Maud pickets for their negotiation going on as well, because our care and support workers are so essential to our people. So the Green Party has or wants to ensure support services are grounded in cultural values. We want to make sure that our care and support workers are paid fairly and ensure that their pay includes travel time as well.
0: Oh, okay, yep.
1: We want to launch a dedicated long-term strategy for the needs of our ageing population, which encompasses that holistic well-being, and ensure that everybody has access to affordable, accessible healthcare and dental.
0: Dental, yeah. That's a biggie, isn't it? Because, I mean, I know in my family, we are probably what certain people would call sorted. Doesn't mean that we're oblivious to what's going on, but over the space of 2 weeks, both my husband and I had to go to the dentist $800 later.
1: I was going to say, it can be so expensive.
0: Yeah. And taking that out of your savings, and then so now if something goes wrong with the car or one of the kids has an issue that they need some financial support around, we're kind of stuck for a little while until we can build that back up again.
1: And our dental and oral health can be linked to heart disease and to cognitive diseases as well. So it's so integral to our well-being. It's ridiculous that it's not already included in our primary health services.
0: You would think, yes. So generally in health, you've pretty much answered what I wanted. As I said, these were said for the people who wrote those questions that this is not a field that they have gone deep into, but that doesn't mean that they don't necessarily agree with a number of the points that you have made in those questions. Alrighty, let's look at Te Tiriti o Waitangi. So I've got three questions around this. First one is, does your party plan to address past state injustices and stop continuing injustices by the Crown?
1: Kia ora. In short, basically, yes. So the Green Party's consistently held a position of calling for constitutional change. We are a Te Tiriti or Waitangi-oriented party. We want to ensure that the Waitangi Tribunal is appropriately resourced and make sure that they are given...
0: Support or the power... Not the powers, but the guidance that they need or the ability to guide...
1: Not even the ability to guide, but that they can make binding direction to the government. Because that's something that's really lacking in the Waitangi Tribunal
0: right now.
1: Yeah.
0: So that they actually have, their word means something.
1: Yes, that's right. We also want to reform the treaty settlements processes by amending the settlement policy guide to enable fairer negotiations and also remove any clauses that refer to full and final settlements. And ending that large natural grouping approach to treaty settlements, if you know what that means.
0: Yeah, absolutely. So one of the other questions was around would the Green Party or would your party be prepared to provide pre-settlement funding to those iwi who have yet to have negotiated redress? So there's obviously there are certain iwi who are still trying to get this through the system. I imagine they didn't kind of go into more details, but I imagine that it's around the you have some iwi who are already able to support their whānau, and then you've got other iwi who are struggling to do that because they're still waiting for the process. So is that something the Green Party has considered, like maybe kind of, it's almost like advancing the settlement?
1: It's not something I'm aware of the party having considered previously, but with the party being, like, our principal charter values are around social responsibility, appropriate decision-making, and an evidence-based decisions. So I would say it's probably not something that we're against.
0: Yeah.
1: It's just
0: something
1: about
0: you're open to consider. Yeah, absolutely. There you go. That person who asked that question, keep that in mind and maybe even send it direct to the Green Party and see where they're at with it. And the one other thing was, will your party work towards, and you've kind of already answered this, a Te Tiriti-based system, Matiki Mai?
1: Yeah, so what we also want to do in that space is amend the Treaty of Waitangi Act to recognise Te Tiriti as the authoritative text.
0: Right.
1: And that is in conjunction with He Whakaputunga o te rangatiratanga or Te Nui Tiriti.
0: Oh, well done.
1: I was like, I'm usually more practiced in that one. But because He Whakaputunga is so important, and I think a lot of people aren't aware of he whakaputanga, and they don't understand the context that it provides for te tiriti as well.
0: Yes, exactly, because it was the first contract, really, wasn't it? It was the first agreement.
1: Well, but it was that Declaration of Independence, essentially, in 1835 that said Māori were the iwi in the country and they had sovereignty of the land.
0: Yeah.
1: Then te tiriti, 5 years later, did not cede that sovereignty, yet we're now where we are. And we've got all of these harms and issues that we need to redress and reparate.
0: Yeah, and the Green Party's all over that. That's definitely, it's as you said, it's definitely a mainstay of what they want to do.
1: Yes.
0: Yeah, that's excellent. All right, we're going to take a quick break here. We have a few more questions to ask, but I will just throw in another wee song. I thought we'd play a little bit of Stan Walker because, you know, again, Te Tiriti, the
1: Te Wiki o Te Reo Māori.
0: Thank you. So just to let you know, Nikki is still a learner when it comes to te reo, and some stuff she can manage really well and other stuff she is not so good with. Alrighty, I am going to just play a little Sting and then we'll get into some Stan.
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0: righty, a little bit of Stan Walker there for you. You're tuned into Te Pai, and with me in the studio today I have Melody Willis, who is the Greens candidate for the Kapiti electorate. But just before I chat to her, I'm going to let you know about a couple of events that are coming up. We have Newtown Rocksteady, which is happening on the 25th of September, so next weekend, 7:30 to 10:30 at St. Peter's Hall. And if you want to know more about that, you just jump on paikokoriki.nz. And then in the school holidays, we have Henny Penny, The Sky is Falling. It's a brand new Laugh Out Loud family show, and it's on the 29th of September, 10:30am to 11:30am, again in St. Peter's Village Hall. If you want to know more about that, paikokoriki.nz is the website to go to. All right, Melody, I've done those bits. Let's get back to you. All right, so we've already discussed environment, health, te tiriti. Now we're going to have a little look at housing affordability. So I have a couple of questions here. The first one is, will your party include income-related rent subsidies for council tenants and also assistance for the maintenance of housing for beneficiaries, superannuants and those on low incomes?
1: Yeah, so what the Green Party wants to do is make sure that everybody has access to affordable housing, no matter where they are and what their income level is. So whether you're in a private rental or in public housing, it should be affordable. It should be safe, warm and dry. For local council residences, that means ensuring that council is adequately funded to provide the housing necessary for our people in those homes.
0: Yeah. That makes a lot of sense. And what kind of investment in social housing and the community housing sector is your party prepared to make?
1: Yeah. So just reading directly from the Green Party manifesto, which people can find published on our website if you want to download a copy. We want to build tens of thousands of new public homes, significantly increase accessible public housing stock and fund more papakāinga to be built on whenua Māori. We have our Homes for Everyone policy or initiative, which if you haven't signed the petition for that yet, please jump on our website and do that too. But that essentially is found has three pillars, which is ending homelessness, fixing renters' rights and building more public homes.
0: Right. And people can find out more about that on the Greens website as well.
1: Absolutely.
0: Yeah. Okay. Right. So that was housing, taxation and investment. So this is an interesting one as well. Does your party agree with the concept of capital gains tax? And what other taxes does your party think should be introduced to help reduce the gap between the sorted and the struggling?
1: Yeah. So people may have heard about our tax announcement or our tax policy announced last month. This one focuses on a wealth tax, partly from my mind being because a capital gain tax impacts anyone that owns a home and goes to sell it, whereas a wealth tax focuses on those who are the most wealthy. So it targets our top 3% of New Zealanders. That wealth tax is a 2.5% tax on any net wealth over $10 million. That means if you've got, and it excludes your family home as well. So if you've got
0: loans, it's not going to impact my family, I can tell you that much.
1: Excellent. It won't impact mine either.
0: And funnily enough, I do know a number of highly paid professionals who actually are very supportive of the wealth tax. So I think it's more about getting the political parties on board and Greens already there. Yeah. So, it's just getting whoever you end up coming into government with, making sure that they know that this is a non-negotiable, I guess.
1: Yeah, that's right. Yeah. And I think Labor came out with their own version of a wealth tax recently as well. So it shows that there's common ground and there's appetite to pursue those kind of policies.
0: Yeah. Okay. Will your party support more investment in public services and less privatisation?
1: Well, look, I know a lot of people like to call us communists or Marxists or whatever, but we're all about more public services rather than privatisation. Very much believe in public ownership of public goods rather than privatisation.
0: Yeah, no, that's good. And another question was around investing in more public transport rather than more investment in new roads. So that we're not talking about repairing or maintenance of current roads. We're talking about new roads over public transport. Which way would your party lean?
1: Oh, yeah. Public transport up the wazoo. One of our, I think, most exciting policies is around establishing intercity rail, yes, both passenger and freight. But also, of course, I know Wellington Region is wanting to electrify as much of its buses and public transport as possible. So, yeah, definitely building the public transport that people need and want to use, because the more people we have on public transport, the less congestion on the roads for those who need to use them.
0: Yeah, exactly. All righty. So that was one more under taxation and investment. Mm-hmm. Will your party support low-income people, especially beneficiaries, to have a living wage and stop the terrible sanctions that have been put in place?
1: Absolutely, yeah. We totally believe in everyone having enough to live. And we know that there is enough in New Zealand for everyone to thrive.
0: Yeah. Okay, let's move on to justice. So we've got two more lots of questions to ask. This one, justice. So much evidence shows prisons and tough on crime don't work. So how will your party bring that evidence into play in the justice system?
1: Yeah, most crimes are preventable. Our approach is to prevent harm happening before it happens, because we know our communities are safer when everyone, especially our young people, have access to the basics like food, like healthcare, inclusive education, adequate income and safe environments. When it comes to justice and the justice system itself, we want to make sure that we've got evidence-based rehabilitation services for anyone convicted of an offence, including a tikanga-based and restorative justice solutions. We know that punitive measures don't make for better members of society.
0: Right. And another question under the justice is, how will your party ensure true justice for the survivors of state abuse? Will you include free therapy and make sure there is real compensation for how this has destroyed lives?
1: Yeah, we plan to implement all of the recommendations from the Royal Commission of Inquiry. And part of our overall health plan is to ensure that everyone has access to free or affordable healthcare, including mental health services.
0: Right, which is incredibly important.
1: Yeah.
0: And probably more so than when I was a child, that's for sure. Okay, the final lot of questions is around supporting local government, because obviously that's quite a big thing on a lot of people's minds as well. Central government puts more responsibility on councils without giving more funding, which contributes to unaffordable rates increases. Does your party support a rates cap? And whatever your answer is, why or why not?
1: Yeah. So I was saying just before, this might be a controversial one for the Greens listeners out there. We know that local government's under strain and councils are facing growing financial pressure after consecutive decades of underinvestment and financial constraint. The Greens voted against the local government rates capping amendment bill because we want to work with local government, not against it. We want to make sure that local government has the funding and the investment that it needs to develop the infrastructure and the services that its people need. We want to make sure that we enable a range of funding and financing tools, such as a bed levy for things like Airbnbs taking up our local properties, congestion charging, stuff like that.
0: Okay. And the final question under that is, does your party believe amalgamation is the best way forward? And if so, why? If not, why not?
1: Yeah, so we don't think that central government should be dictating what our democratically elected local governments do or do not do. We're all about evidence-based, community-led decision-making. So we don't support or not support amalgamation. We want to put that into local councils and our local constituents' hands. It's up to them to make that choice.
0: Right, so you're putting it back and not making that call yourselves.
1: Yeah, it's not up to us to dictate what local council does.
0: Excellent. Well, that's all the questions I have for you, Melody. Is there anything else you kind of want to add before we sign off this interview, which has been marvellous? Thank you so much for coming
1: along.
0: Thank you.
1: Yeah, I think the last thing I want to add is probably just making sure people know that this election year, I'm not asking people to vote for me specifically. I am just wanting people to party vote Green. If your values align with what the Greens stand for, then chuck us your vote.
0: Excellent. Thank you, Melody, and all the best with your campaigning.
1: Thank you.
0: All right, I'm just going to play another. Well, I thought I'd play this because we have three female candidates standing for Kapiti, so a little bit of Aretha and

0: 88.2. Kia ora.
1: Back again. You're tuned into Pai Kokoriki FM. This is the Te Pai Show. And I have one of the hosts of the Te Pai Show on the other side of the microphone.
2: What do I do now I'm here?
1: So Christian Judge, you would have heard his voice. He's been on, regularly on Pai Kokoriki FM.
2: Yeah.
1: But today he's come in as my guest.
2: That's right.
1: To speak to me about Electrify Kapiti.
2: Well, thank you for having me.
1: Oh, that's okay. Yeah. Thank you for offering yourself. In particular, we're talking about the expo they have coming up on Sunday, the October the 4th. So for those who don't know, and I'm quite sure most people do, what is Electrify Kapiti and what's your engagement with that?
2: So Electrify Kapiti is a small group of nerds that have stuff like solar.
1: Would they think that?
2: I think that we self-identify like that.
1: Okay.
2: So it's not anyone that knows me, and so we've got stuff like solar and hot water heat pumps, and we've drive EVs, etc.

0: and it saves us a fortune. And getting all this stuff in is not as daunting as some people might think. And then when it's in, it works just fine, and you save a fortune.
1: Right.
0: It's just great. And it just keeps getting better. Every time the bills go up, you kind of save more and the payback comes in.
1: Yeah.
0: And we think that, so we're just a community group. We're not for profit. We won't sell you anything. We're not tied to anybody commercially. Although clearly we do have sponsorship for this event.
1: Yes, which I was very impressed with. You've got quite a few sponsors coming in.
0: We have got quite a few sponsors, yeah, which is very good. But that just enables us to get everybody in the room for you to come and take your pick. I mean, when I go and do my house visits and stuff, I don't give people, say, oh, who do you recommend? It's like, here's a list of people that others that I've worked with, or people in the team have worked with, that they've chosen to go with. You make your own mind up.
1: So Electrify Carpety is part of a bigger, like the Electrifies are kind of all over the country.
0: Yeah, so there's a group called Rewiring Aotearoa, and they're like a policy shop, and they are sort of our umbrella, but all of the community groups are independent, but we share the same kopapa, and they support us with a load of material and research and stuff like that. But we're our own...
1: own identity.
0: We're our own identity.
1: Cool.
0: Yeah.
1: So this is, according to the blurb, Carpety's first large-scale expo dedicated to home and business electrification, there you go, that's a word, to save you money with solar, heat pumps, EVs and more. So you're not just focusing on homes, you're looking at businesses as well.
0: Businesses as well. It would be fantastic if the council did more, but they know that as well, because you can't get cheaper than electricity off your roof. So. Yeah. If you're in a very fortunate position to be able to pay for the stuff outright, it will cost you about 6 cents a unit off your roof.
1: Right.
0: If you have to borrow at regular borrowing rates, if you've got a, you know, sort of mortgage rates, it will cost you about 12 cents, including the payback stuff. And you're looking at 24 up into the high 40 cents if you're buying it off the grid.
1: Right.
0: So if you can get the access to finance, it is fantastic.
1: Yeah. Yeah, and so any party that at the moment is offering that as an option.
0: Well, yeah. Again, I'm not. We're not political.
1: Absolutely,
0: we're
1: but
0: not
1: I'm
0: political.
1: Just saying that the party should be looking at this, right?
0: If this is important for their vote, what I would say is look carefully at the structure of what they're offering. Most of it is around a thing called the Ratepayer Assistance Scheme, so you can borrow.
1: Right.
0: Through the council, but it doesn't go on the council's balance sheet. And then it's the terms of the payback will dictate how good a deal that is for you.
1: Yeah.
0: So the longer the payback, the more money, the more of your savings you get to keep each year.
1: Yeah.
0: The shorter the payback, you might not be any better off after you've paid it back if you're putting every cent you save into the repayments.
1: Right. Exactly. So it's boosting your budget.
0: But I would also say on top of that, there's also research out there is that more or less the value of whatever you put on your roof as solar goes on the value of your house.
1: Right.
0: So you're going to get your money back
1: anyway.
0: Yeah.
1: So this particular expo, it's bringing a whole bunch of different equipment, so like solar, home batteries, electric vehicles, e-bikes, all together under one roof at the Waikanae Memorial Hall.
0: Yep.
1: And
0: that is Sunday the 4th of October.
1: Yep. 10 a.m. to 4 p.m.
0: 10 till 4.
1: Yeah.
0: And I haven't mentioned my sponsors, have I?
1: No, but we'll do that in a
0: minute.
1: We'll
0: do that, yeah.
1: So what you've got, it's a chance to see the tech up close. You can compare your options side by side, and you can actually talk directly, which I think is the really important bit, to the people who install, supply, and use it every day. So what kind of businesses are we going to see there come along?
0: Well, we're sponsored by, our principal sponsor is the council and Rewiring Aotearoa.
1: Yeah.
0: Then we've got Electra, and Electra are really, they want an electric future.
1: Yeah.
0: And they want it done well. They know that the EVs are coming. They know that solar is coming. And together, when we do that properly, it's lower bills for everybody because of the way that you are filling in the gaps and perhaps can avoid building really expensive poles and wires for everybody. You can have local generation. You can have houses that go off grid at times of very high demand, etc.
1: Yeah.
0: And it really, if done properly, really helps the network, and that's good for everyone. We've got Lightforce Solar there, Harrison Solar, Green Van Solar, and Heat Pump Hot Water Specialists A2W are going to be there. So those are the people you can go and see and you can get a quote from and talk about the nitty-gritty of a system on your house. But we also know that a lot of people, they're coming around and they just want to find out a bit more. Mm-hmm. Maybe they don't want to speak to someone that's trying to sell them something. So we've got what we call experts by experience. And this is someone like me. I've done it. I'll talk to you about the how to go about it, what's worked, what was the challenge or whatever, how things have worked out, and it just works out fine.
1: Well, what you've got you here can come, is you're talking about what works, what to watch out for, and how to get started. So that's the important thing too.
0: Yeah. So you might not be ready to go and invite one of these suppliers around the house to give you a firm quote. All right, you know, off we go.
1: Yeah.
0: You can find out all about it now. Yeah. You can find out about the stuff like hot water heat pumps, because the day that your regular hot water system packs up, you want to get that changed as soon as possible. And unless you've got it already in mind, I'm going to go for a hot water heat pump, and you know where to go for that, you're going to end up with the same old technology that's going to cost you a fortune.
1: Yeah.
0: So you need to sort of, I've scoped that out. But I'd also say that today is the best day to put a lot of these things in, because they are much cheaper to run than what you've got now if it's the conventional stuff. The savings, pay for the equipment, and typically leave you with more money. It's the same with EVs.
1: Yeah.
0: Driving an EV saves you a fortune. Make your next car an EV.
1: Yeah. Right? So the next step, don't go to the old stuff.
0: Don't go to the new stuff.
1: Yeah.
0: Very happy to bust some of the myths, and there's no daft questions. We are happy that people trust us enough to ask us about some of the myths out there, and we can just tell them from our own experience how it works for us.
1: And also too, you've got something called the Ask Me Anything Lounge.
0: That's right.
1: So this is people who have already gone electric.
0: This is people like me.
1: Yeah.
0: And
1: so either people with experience.
0: And we're not trying to sell you anything.
1: No.
0: It's just, I was thinking about this, I was thinking about that. Yeah. How should I go about it? Tell me about that. What's your experience? We've also got e-bikes there.
1: Yes. Yes.
0: So many journeys, you don't need a car.
1: Yeah.
0: And an e-bike.
1: Especially on the Kapiti Coast.
0: On the Kapiti Coast.
1: Yeah.
0: And everyone in this village will see the wonderful groups of cyclists, particularly older cyclists.
1: Yeah.
0: Fantastic for business. It gives people a new lease of life, new social connections, a new way of getting around, leave the car at home.
1: Yeah, so good. So this is happening, as we said, on Sunday, October the 4th from 10 a.m. to 4 p.m., Waikanae Memorial Hall. Completely free.
0: It is completely free.
1: But you would like people to register just so that they know, you know, that they're coming in terms of numbers and stuff.
0: We want to register so we can do a bit of follow-up at how we did.
1: Yep.
0: We're going to have an exit survey, so we can get that feedback and improve.
1: Cool.
0: And although I haven't finalised all this yet, there's going to be prizes for completing the exit survey.
1: Nice.
0: We need people to complete the exit survey.
1: Yeah.
0: So there will be some prizes. And I don't want to open my mouth and say the prizes are going
1: to
0: be these.
1: I've got
0: a pretty clear idea what they are. But if one of them, I'll say one and that one will fall over.
1: Interested in this and you want to register, go on to rewiring.nz /expos/Kapiti. So there, I would imagine that their expos tab has a lot of expos on it and you're looking for the Kapiti.
0: You're looking for the Kapiti one. Yeah. But if you just Google electrify Kapiti. Expo Kapiti.
1: Yep.
0: It'll throw it.
1: It's up anyway.
0: It'll throw us up.
1: Are you guys on social media as well? You have a Facebook page?
0: We're on Facebook for those that can stomach it. No, we get a lot of hits from
1: social media.
0: From
1: as
0: social
1: well.
0: Media.
1: Yeah.
0: Yeah.
1: So we
0: are in the position of, we've certainly have enough exhibitors coming along, including some community groups as well.
1: Nice.
0: We've got a program of sort of expert talks as well coming
1: Seen
0: up.
1: That.
0: And we're trying to work out with our main solar sponsors, that's Lightforce Harrisons and Green Van, for them to have a bit more space throughout the day to have like a solar lounge or
1: Right.
0: You know, showcase.
1: Yeah.
0: So you can really sort of
1: see
0: dive into the details.
1: Yeah. Because there will be people who want to
0: know
1: all that stuff.
0: And we've got food trucks there, and all the food trucks are going to be plugged into EVs because you can power stuff from
1: your
0: EV. This very radio station is set up, if the power is off in the street, to be powered by an EV. You can plug this building into an EV and run it. And when we had our resilience exercise last year, I think it was, that's exactly what we did. We disconnected this building from the grid. We plugged it into a Kia EV6 and we ran the studio for the day just straight off a car.
1: Nice.
0: We plugged the building into the car instead of the other way around, because that's what you can do.
1: Yeah. And see, these are all the kinds of things you can find out if you head along to the Electrified Cavity Expo, Sunday, October the 4th.
0: 10 till 4.
1: Wakanai Memorial Hall. See, we're a great team, me and Christian. Thank you so much for coming in,
0: Christian.
1: Thank you for
0: having
1: me. Really appreciate it.
0: I can just go home now, and I don't have to worry about
1: clocking out.
0: I don't have to worry about making sure the next guest's here. I don't have to worry about putting the music up, doing the faders.
1: All right, I'm going to put some music on as Christian leaves the building.
0: Thank you.

0: whakarongo mai nei ki te irirangi o Paikakariki, Waritukauma, Wirum, Erua.
1: Alrighty, you're tuned in to Paikakariki FM. You're listening to The Tapai Show. We have had Melody Willis from the Green Party, the candidate for Kapiti electorate. And then we had Christian Judge, who was chatting about the Electrify Kapiti Expo that's happening in a couple of weeks. And now we have Lisa Maul, who is a poet, who is going to be performing at St. Peter's Hall in a couple of weeks as well, on the 4th of October. That's a very popular date.
2: Yes.
1: Hi, Lisa. Nice to meet you.
2: Kia ora. Hello.
1: All right. So we're just going to chat a little bit about you and what this event is, and then Lisa's going to do us a wee poem.
2: I am.
1: I'm very excited about that. So the media release says Lisa Maul is bringing her collection of original poetry to the stage in this playful and thought-provoking performance celebrating creativity, curiosity and the everyday. And there is music and it's directed by Jim Moriarty.
2: Yes, that's right.
1: All these things.
2: Yes.
1: It's like, oh, wow. So it's more than just standing up and saying poems.
2: It is, yes.
1: Okay, so firstly, how did you get into, I guess it's like performance poetry, isn't it?
2: Yeah, so my background is in performing arts.
1: Oh, okay. Well, that'll be the first place then.
2: Yeah, but backstage, not on stage.
1: Oh, really?
2: Yeah, so I'm a lighting designer and producer, organiser.
1: Oh, wow.
2: Yeah.
1: So you're one of the essential people, being a theatre buff myself.
2: That's right. On the emails, on the extension cords, moving the chairs around.
1: Excellent. So what made you decide to move from behind to, I mean, especially poetry? Poetry is very, it's your poetry.
2: It is.
1: Very personal.
2: It's very personal,
1: much
2: yeah.
1: more than just dressing up as a character and performing some lines.
2: Yeah.
1: So where did this come from?
2: Well, I've always been doing creative things.
1: Right.
2: And I have a drawing and sketching practice as well.
1: Okay.
2: But, I started writing poetry more seriously, or creative writing, about 4 years ago.
1: Okay.
2: And then I thought, well, I mean, I could do a few open mics, but I could just book a whole show.
1: Why not just go the whole hog, right?
2: That's right.
1: I love that.
2: So I first did this last year at Bats. At Bats Theatre, just in their little studio space.
1: Yes, I love that theatre. It's very cool.
2: Revelation Valley is the name of the show, yeah.
1: Okay.
2: So it's a collection of poems that I've written mostly over the last 4 years.
1: And do they have a theme?
2: I mean, it's kind of political and personal. I started reading all this literature and thought I could write essays about what I think about this, but maybe poetry's more fun.
1: And also maybe more engaging.
2: More engaging, yeah.
1: Yeah,
2: absolutely. So, and then I realised that I couldn't just

0: write about the topics that I was reading about. I needed to put myself into it as well.
1: Right.
0: So that was going to be my creative journey there.
1: Ooh.
0: Yeah.
1: So you have already just had a performance last week.
0: Yes.
1: Yes. Tahi New Zealand Festival of Solo Performance.
0: That's right.
1: Which was in Wellington.
0: In Wellington, yeah. I performed at the Hannah Playhouse in their bar. So it was an intimate space as well.
1: Nice.
0: Yeah.
1: So the intimate spaces are more suited to poetry reading, performance.
0: Well, it feels good for me anyway.
1: Yeah. Nice. I like it.
0: I love the hall, the village hall. It's a cool community space.
1: And so how did, like, involving music, like, where did that thought come from? And Michelle Scullion, who is the musician, is probably very well known by a number of our listeners, Kabaddi-based composer and flautist. Look, I got it right. So how did you kind of connect with her?
0: Well, Michelle and I have known each other for a long time,
1: right,
0: like maybe 30 years or something.
1: Oh,
0: like
1: just
0: that.
1: A little while then.
0: Yeah, so we're old friends.
1: Right.
0: And she runs the Kapiti sketch group. And I mean, I went to one of the sessions. And I was like, I'm doing a poetry show, Michelle. And she's like, oh, I could do the music. And I was like, oh, maybe you might not like it, though. Like, why don't you just come and see?
1: If you like my poetry.
0: That's right. If you want to do one for one or two poems or something. Anyway, then, and she tells the story in the show too, actually.
1: Oh, does she? So she gets to chat as well.
0: Yeah.
1: Excellent.
0: It's very personal. We're kind of like welcoming.
1: Nice.
0: Yeah, so, and then I was like, yes, I would love you to do the music. Like, I'm just so, and she adds, like, music and words. It's like it's just so evocative, isn't it, the music? So,
1: oh, absolutely.
0: Yeah.
1: Absolutely.
0: Yeah,
1: and her music is beautiful because I have heard her performing before.
0: Yeah, so she's composed, it's all original Michelle Scullion music. She's composed some of the backing tracks and she also plays live with me on stage.
1: Oh, wow.
0: So it wasn't the Tahi solo performance, but it was like a sneaky duo, really.
1: A sneaky one.
0: Yeah.
1: And your connection with Jim, you've been involved with his theatre company.
0: Yes, I work. So I'm a producer, Kai Hotu, with Te Rako Hua Te Aotapu. Yeah, so, and Jim's the director of that company.
1: Yeah.
0: So,
1: yeah, I've seen a couple of his shows. Ones, particularly the Māori Battalion or those ones in particular, I've absolutely loved them. I've got an opportunity to see two of them.
0: Well, yeah, well, we're planning to do that in Levin next year. So.
1: Oh, wow. Yeah. That'll be awesome.
0: With the school there.
1: I love that he says it's brave of her to share insight in this way. I'm helping bring out the performers in her and the character of each poem. So how many poems is there?
0: I think there's 19 poems.
1: Yep.
0: Yeah. It takes about an hour.
1: Right.
0: Yep.
1: And they each portray a different aspect of...
0: Yeah, they're just different. Yeah, they're different things. Some of them are about my family. Some of them are about, like, sort of being tangata tiriti and what I think of that. And some of them are about, my neighbourhood. There's quite a lot about karori and growing up in Wellington.
1: Oh, wow.
0: My old school, Wellington Girls College, features. Yeah, it's a variety.
1: So it's Lisa's life in poetry.
0: Yeah, Lisa's life and thoughts about the world.
1: In poetry.
0: Yeah.
1: But it's called Revelation Valley.
0: And there's quite a bit of...
1: Because it's a nice...
0: That's right. There's quite a bit of swearing as well.
1: Oh, cool. Okay. So just that's a pre-warning, people. There's a little bit of swearing there. So that is happening on the 4th of October, which I believe is a Sunday.
0: That's right.
1: Yes, it is. At St Peter's Village Hall here in Paikokoriki. It's at 2:30 p.m. Ticket bookings, lisamall.info is the website you want to go to. What kind of price are we looking at?
0: It's $25 full price, $15 concession, which is any like low wage,
1: right,
0: old wise people. but there's also pay what you want tickets as well.
1: Okay.
0: So just come along, pay a dollar if you want to.
1: Yeah.
0: All welcome.
1: And just enjoy it.
0: And I also, so it's me and Michelle, and then I'm also organising a secret guest. So there's going to be a little guest slot as well.
1: Oh, I'm going to, damn it, 2:30. Right in the middle of my rehearsals. I won't be able to be there, but I will be sure.
0: Well, you'll hear about it and then you'll be jealous.
1: I will, very jealous. So this is the first time you've performed in Paikokoriki then?
0: It is, yes.
1: Oh, wow, that's so exciting.
0: Yeah.
1: I love that. But you're still Wellington-based?
0: I am, yeah.
1: Right. Oh, thank you for coming up. I really appreciate that.
0: Yeah, I've got quite a few friends who live in the village and I've been... Yeah, I love paikakariki.
1: Nice. So maybe one day she might actually move here, folks, and then she'll be a paikakaririan. Is that how you say it? I'm pretty sure. Because every time I say the village people, in my head I hear songs by the village people. That's not what I – yeah. We just did YMCA if you're interested. Well, thank you so much for coming along. And as I said, 2:30 p.m., 4th of October at St. Peter's Village Hall. Ticket bookings, Lisa Maule, so it's lisamaule.info, ranging from $25 down. That was right, eh? $25. And if you want to know more, you can actually email Lisa as well, maule.lisa@gmail.com. Thank you so much for coming in, Lisa. Really appreciate it.
0: Yeah, you're welcome. Do you want to hear?
1: Yeah, I think I'm just having a look. Yes, we could do a quick poem. Got enough time for a poem.
0: This poem.

Well, there we go. We're going to go straight in there with two fine Japanese heavy blues rock tunes there. Because me and Isla are going back to Japan, so I thought, why not? Let's play. Let's experiment a little bit with some of the Japanese blues scene, which is actually incredibly rich. And that those last two songs were off a 1972 album by a Japanese band called Blues Creation. And the album's called Demon and 11 Children. And, you know, long, long hardcore listeners would know that that was our Stranger Things. That fitted into our Stranger Things night. Demon and 11. I think the child's called 11 in Stranger Things. And great couple of tunes there, man. But coming up now is, and there is a wealth of Japanese blues music out there, especially on Spotify. This is all Spotify this evening. And this is an Osaka band called Yukadan. And this is a fine tune indeed. So let's enjoy.

There we go. A wonderful bluesy tune from the 1970s Osaka band Yucadan. And that song is called Iyanata, which translates as I'm sick of it. And, I think that's, I think plenty of blues songs could be translated to I'm sick of it. But, I'm going to play another one of theirs, which is Osuji Oba-chan. Translation coming up. You're not going to get it right now, but this is a major popular one of theirs, Osuji Oba-chan, one of their definitive bluesy signature songs.

There you go. Wonderful. That song translates as cleaning auntie or cleaning old lady. And no doubt there's some kind of risque double entendre in there somewhere with the cleaning lady. But now we can listen to a live version of by a Japanese blues singer. This is new to me, I must admit. Everything here is new to me tonight, apart from the first guys. But the Atsuki Kimura live. Let's see what he's got to bring to the party tonight. Here we go.

I'm going to briefly turn into cinema without pictures right now and ask you, like Andrew likes to do, ask an impossibly difficult question when you already know the answer. Well, when I already know the answer. That was Yusaku Matsuda. Why was he famous? What was he famous for? I've only learned this while Googling him during his last song. But we're going to play another tune by Yusaku Matsuda. This is one of his big heavy hitters, apparently, the Yokohama Honky Tonk Blues. Here we go. I'm enjoying this Japanese blues night. Let's go.

Well, the answer is Yusaku Matsuda was a very influential Japanese actor who influenced a huge number of characters in manga, anime, and Fist of the North Star, which was like a, geez, that was an iconic, quite risque, quite graphic anime from the, well, late 80s, early 90s. I don't know. I was a kid when I... It was one that you try to get your hands on and you weren't allowed to, basically. Like a classic kind of graphic manga anime. Anyway, and he was singing there the Yokohama Blues, and that's probably like in New Zealand terms, it would be like the Palmerston North Blues. In England, I think we'd call it the Croydon Blues. I've been to Yokohama. It's a nice town, but I think it's there's lots to do there. There's a ramen museum there, which is fantastic, but I think it's probably seen as quite a boring, dry side of town. Anyway, I'm babbling. This one's new to me, but it looks like it is a very famous Van the Man song, Gloria. Let's see how this goes.

Well, there, that's the Japanese band called the Bo Gumbos. They modelled themselves on a New Orleans gumbo style of. You could hear a bit of accordion in there. It was very nice. Sometimes I think like Japanese imitates a lot of the time, but they do it just so well. They do it so much justice, you know. They some of those blues tunes earlier on with the harmonica, and the feeling was absolutely there. So it's kind of hard to imagine a blues scene in Japan where there's such a kind of positive, forward-facing kind of society. But I guess like some fantastic guitars that were made in the late 60s and 70s were these kind of Japanese cheap covers of Gibsons and Fenders and Rickenbackers and stuff like that. But beautifully made and with absolute conviction. I don't know. I guess I'm a little bit taken away by listening to some of this Japanese blues this evening, and I shall be going there in a couple of weeks' time, or maybe 6 weeks' time. And maybe I should chase up some bands, and one would be this one, who are called Speed, Glue and Shinky. Great name. Speed and Glue sounds fairly obvious. Shinky, if you were curious, could mean various things here. Shinky could mean divine instrument or regalia, meaning sacred treasure, divine vessel or holy weapon. Or it might mean new or fresh, meaning new, fresh, novel, or newly established. Might be a mental state, meaning one state of mind, mood, or spirit. Well, the other thing is divine spirit, atmospheric energy, or the elements. Anyway, this is their song, I Want to Take You Home. Here we go. Speed, Glue, and Shinky.

to fade out on that. That was Speed, Glue and Shinky. Some really heavy Japanese blues rock there. I'm going to go out on another one by Speed, Glue and Shinky and say sayonara. And when I return, I will have returned from Japan. This is their song, Bad Woman. I've never heard this, so let's see how it goes. Good night.

Kia ora. Hola, hello everyone. Welcome to Alma Latina 88.2 FM, Pacaquiriqui Radio. 1 hour of Latin music in the Capiti Coast. And we just listened Jorge Cafrune with the song Coplas del Payador Perseguido, Milonga. Some few weeks ago in the New Zealand Film Festival, I watched this documentary called Nuestra Tierra from Argentina, from the magnificent Lucrecia Martel. And that song was there, and I thought, okay, let's play some music from Argentina. So I am playing some of my records here. Argentina 71, Concierto en el Colón Folklore y Tango, a record from Atahualpa Yupanqui, and this one from Jorge Cafrune. The song that we are listening in the background is Los Hermanos de Mercedes Sosa, and after that we are going to listen Los Inundados de Ariel Ramírez, Poeta de Jorge Cafrune, Sangre Salteña de Julia Elena Dávalos, Si se calla el cantor de Horacio Guaraní, Trenzas de Edmundo Rivero Horacio Salgán, Verano Porteño de Piazzolla, Very Famous One, Viento de Atahualpa Yupanqui, Duerme Negrito de Mercedes Sosa, a song that we have listened here before with Alban Amarilis, and Zamba de Valderrama from Dúo Salteño. Hope that you enjoyed this selection from my records.

We are going to listen Viento de Atahualpa Yupanqui, a song that I dedicate to the people in Ancuya, Nariño, south of Colombia, that they are suffering many fires these days, and especially to the Yela family, so that the Viento bring rain.

And now we are going to listen some rock from Argentina, the pioneer of rock in Latin America, Charly García, with Yo No Quiero Volverme Tan Loco, Inconsciente Colectivo, Rezo Por Vos. And after that, we are going to listen from Hombres G, also from Argentina, with this version with Miguel Bosé from Spain, Lo Noto. And finishing this radio show today, we listen Sea Lo Que Sea Será de Miguel Bosé.

DJ Pink used to come into the studio with me when she was a little whippersnapper about 7 or 8 years ago. I used to let her play one track as long as it had a beat. Yeah. Can't remember the song now. Katy Perry. They had a good beat. Bring the beat back. Bring the bass back. Anyhow, shout out to

All right, you are tuned in to Pai Kakariki FM. The show's called Electrosphere. I just want to put a shout out to DVR, Static Dance DJ extraordinaire. Check her out. She's at the Bhakti Lounge. Does a bit of static dance. Sells out every time. Yeah.

Okay, so we're on our last track of the night. Apologies for the state of the show tonight. Not my normal styles at all, really. Just digging deep in the record crate. Picked out a whole lot of records I haven't played for years. I sort of know why, really. This is a bit more my styles. Anyway, if you do like the softer side of drum and bass, which wasn't really tonight, maybe this track. I've got a gig at Firebird Cafe in Levin. It's funny, eh? When I talk to on the radio, I always forget dates and times and frequencies. I think it's the 11th. Friday. Yeah, next Friday, not this Friday, next Friday, Firebird Cafe. It's about the 11th of September. 7th or 9th, just some chilled out vibes, nothing hard out. They make really good pizza there. That's Firebird Cafe in Levin. Anyway, you've been tuned into Electrosphere. Paka Gariki FM. Cheers for listening. Catch you next time.

At that moment, about three protest boats shot out from Breaker Bay, but the truckster was too fast for them, and she left them wallowing in her wake. On the rain. I say we don't want no peace. We don't want.

Welcome to episode 7 of Equal Rights Radio. Your host Jim Ray with you for the month of April. This one we are checking out the early 70s, protest songs from the early 70s. Similar themes going on, but there's some great tracks out there. First of all, we're going to hit up with one I think is appropriate right now, and can't help myself, just got to do it. Here it is.

It's an epic tune. It's an epic tune. So Raw, Edwin Starr, 1970. It's a raw funk-driven explosion that became a universal anthem against the military conflict. With its iconic refrain, "War, what is it good for?" Absolutely, you know. Starr's version of War was number one hit on the Billboard 100 chart in 1970. It's not only the most successful and well-known record of his career, but it's also one of the most popular protest songs ever recorded. It was one of 161 songs on the No Playlist issued by Clear Channel following the events of September 11, 2001. Ooh,

Yeah, that's War by Evan Starr. I mean, it had to come up somewhere in a series of Outprojects songs. 1970, you had it going on.

0: That's Crosby, Stills, Nash and Young. And that's like a Neil Young song, I think, written by Neil Young. Immediately after the Kent State shootings, the killing of four and wounding of 9 unarmed college students by the Ohio National Guard during a protest against the expansion of the Vietnam War into Cambodia. It directly challenged the Nixon administration and became a definitive anti-war statement. So that was Ohio by Crosby, Stills, and Nash. Now we're going on now with one of my all-time favorites, Joni. This is a bit of a special one. It's not one of the classics from the album. It's the intro to Big Yellow Taxi live at the Paul Salvay Arena in Montreal and Quebec. And yeah, if you know the song, then enjoy the next couple of minutes.
1: We came all the way from the West Coast to be with you tonight and writes and sings the best damn songs you ever heard. Joni Mitchell, ladies and gentlemen.
2: Ever since man got the concept of one God and himself in God's image, he's been trying to pave everything over with his own work. I think in a way it's better like to sort of think of things in terms of the rocks having a spirit and the trees having a spirit and, you know, that concept of God being a part of everything. I'm not trying to get religious on you up here, but I don't think that man's going to really be contented until he's paved and flooded everything, and by then it's too late, you know. This is a tune called You Really Don't Know What You Got Till It's Gone.

That's Pascal. I'd like to thank Pakakariki 88.2 for letting me play tunes like this. It's not a lot of places that you get a chance to play a live recording of Joni Mitchell like that. It's Big Yellow Taxi. The next one is also, I mean, it's just a show of no-brainers. It's 1970 protest music. Hey, let's just go there. Yeah.

0: will be live.
1: Gil Scott here, and with The Revolution Will Not Be Televised, a pioneering spoken word piece. All right, next we got something pretty chill. Definitely not what you'd call a protest tune, in a sense. But it really is.

1973. Still so relevant. How far in the future? 50 years later.

0: Thanks, Bob. That's amazing. Dick, get up. 1973. All right. This next tune is actually kind of slightly interesting. It was originally released as a 4-minute tune by The Temptations, and you might recognize it. It was the backing track was actually 11 minutes long. It was recorded by the Funk Brothers in 1971, and it appeared on the self-titled debut album of the Motown group, The Undisputed Truth. You'll recognize the start, but this is a very, very deep very deep funk track. So this is The Undisputed Truth with a Board of Confusion. 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
1: It's such a cold, cold world. It's a bold, bold world.
2: Yeah. People are

always enjoyed this music. It's a beautiful music. And this next track is a Fela Kuti track. Couldn't really just stay in America with folk music. We had to go to Africa. This is a really deep track. I know it's probably one of the most popular Fela Kuti tracks out there. It's called Zombie. So you probably will know it, but I just hope that everyone understands or has heard the story behind the actual track, because it does inform quite a lot. So if you just bear with me for a second, I'm going to give you the history of it, basically. And I'm reading off straight off something from Wikipedia, I think. So, you know, freedom of the press, there you go. Okay, the album was a scathing attack on Nigerian soldiers using the zombie metaphor to describe the methods of the Nigerian military. The album was a smash hit with the people and infuriated the government, setting off a vicious attack against the Kalakuta Republic, a commune that Kuti had established in Nigeria, during which 1,000 soldiers attacked the commune. Kuti was severely beaten, and his elderly mother, Funmilayo Ransom Kuti, was thrown from a window, causing fatal injuries. The Kalakuta Republic was burned, and Kuti's studio, instruments, and master tapes were destroyed. Kuti claimed that he would have been killed if it were not for the intervention of a commanding officer as he was being beaten. Kuti's response to the attack was to deliver his mother's coffin to the main army barrack in Lagos and write two songs, Coffin for Head of State and Unknown Soldier, referencing the official inquiry that claimed the commune had been destroyed by an unknown soldier. So yeah, he's pretty serious. And I've actually met two guys who were at that at the Kalakuta Republic and were there when it happened. And yeah, if you ever worried that, you know, ever think that it will never happen here, well, you know, to break it to you.

It's Cat Stevens, Peace Train. You listen to Equal Rights Radio with your host Jim Ray on Pakakariki 88.2 FM. Big shout out to the wonderful massive of Pakakariki. Pakakariki 88.2 FM has been going how long now? I don't know, quite a long time. Good on you. Good on Picky. Well done. Very impressive. That's me for another episode. Really enjoyed it. What a wonderful period of music. 5 years. That's all that music was in a 5 year period. So come on, people. You know, we can make a lot of music if we put our minds to it. Anyway, this one refers back to the theme that I've been playing the whole time, and or my has been a theme of protest music in all of the show. It's this is Burning Spear with Marcus Garvey. Deep, old, and real. Thank you.

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1: I'm in love with you tonight. You know that.
0: Hey. Bomb Bomb Bomb Bomb.
1: Bomb Bomb Bomb.
0: What's the theme of our show tonight?
2: It's body parts, right?
0: Body parts.
2: Seems to be both going in for major surgery. We just got a...
0: I had mine today.
2: Oh, you had yours today?
0: Yeah, I had a brain scan today.
2: Oh, no way, bro.
0: Yeah.
2: And when do you get the result, like?
0: Well, they just said they'd get in touch with me, so that was, 8 hours ago, so they haven't got in touch with me yet, so I guess I'm okay.
2: Yeah, that's a really good sign. Otherwise, they might have given you a call. Oh, hey, Mr. Coop. We just need you to come back in.
0: Actually.
1: So, was this a real brain scan, or is this like a...
0: Yeah, CT brain scan, and they put dye into me so they could do a scan without the dye and with the dye to look at the blood vessels on my brain.
1: This is a true story.
0: Yeah.
2: So let's move on, eh?
0: Yeah.
2: yeah.
1: Our theme
2: this weekend is body parts.
0: Bones are body parts?
2: Body parts, but the song they're going to play is called Bones, and it's by Radiohead.

0: Yeah, you might know that Head Like a Hole is based in Otaki, or at least some of the members or something are based in Otaki. So if you find yourself in Otaki listening to Head Like a Hole, it's not a not a far drive to go to the front room on Waikanae like Beach.
1: Go to the front room of Waikanae Beach, have a coffee.
2: I quite like about it. I like to think of it as Brotaki.
1: Brotaki, yeah.
2: Yeah, yeah. It's a good spot, actually. Te Vapuraha is buried there, I believe, if anyone can back me up on that. I don't know. Yeah, I think it might be.
0: In Otaki?
2: Yeah, yeah.
0: Well, it certainly is a big stronghold of Tangata Whenua, you know, for
2: from
0: a long,
2: his family,
0: long time.
2: Yeah. Far now.
0: Yeah. That is, you used to have this church in Otaki, Te Rangi Tane? No, it couldn't be called Rangi Tane. Anyway, it burnt down.
1: Yeah.
0: It was arsoned.
1: Mm. They rebuilt it. Well,
0: and that was built by Te Rapuraha and that dude Hatfield, eh?
1: Don't know.
0: Yeah, some cleric or something who was good mates with Te Rapuraha. And
1: I've been to the rebuilt version of it. I went there a few years ago.
0: Yeah, that's right.
1: I think it's built up at the same sort of specs on the same site.
2: See any ghosts?
0: I think it's a replica.
1: Yeah, it's a replica. Yeah, exactly. Yeah.
0: But with this time with Sprinter system.
2: And no ghosts.
0: Yeah. So, hey.
1: What is the shit we're listening to,
0: Stefan? This is four.
2: Hey,
0: my
2: swearing
0: language here. That was four body parts in one song. In fact, four body parts in the title.
1: I can't argue with that. Yeah. What are they?
0: The heads.
2: Oh, also,
0: head, shoulders, knees, and toes.
2: Can I do a shout out? Can I do a shout out?
1: Absolutely.
0: And shoulders, knees, and toes. Knees on toes.
2: And now.
0: Cheese on toast.
2: Cheese on toast.
0: So, spot the guy who hasn't had children.
2: All right.
0: It's like.

0: old man in the house.
1: Yes, he.
2: 88.2.
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0: Centre
3: of the universe.
0: And who we got?
3: MCMC over here on the blue mic.
0: Yeah.
2: The Hazard.
3: What colour is your mic?
0: It's red. Bright red.
3: Bright red, just like you, brother.
0: Cheers, mate. Cheers, MC.
2: So, MC. Brilliantly exciting time. Brilliantly exciting time with today having a look at the new website for Paikakariki. Yeah, man.
3: Yeah.
0: It's cool, eh? Ooh. I like it.
2: Paikakariki.nz.
0: Online.
2: Oh.
0: Woo.
3: Yeah, hey, so what's our theme tonight, boys?
2: I thought you put something on.
3: I got something queued up. Ready to go. I just got one question.
2: Yeah, I've got the body in my pants.
3: You know, body parts.
0: Body parts.
3: What do you think is the most important body part?
0: Well, here we go. This is the question.
3: Just one.
0: I've chosen mine.
2: No, it's impossible to say. It's all part of the big team, right?
0: I've got one.
3: I think the song I've got queued up here will give you the answer. So let's hit it.
0: Nice.
4: We're going to dance. We're going to dance and have some fun.

0: Oh no, I need more.
1: Because mine's playing, so I can't pull it up.
0: I'll do it straight from yours.
1: We might as well confront the public with the realities of
2: with that shambolic nature.
1: Show name. You've got bomb.
3: I don't think you've seen it tonight yet.
2: Yeah, I've seen it a few times.
4: I thought of something more like completely serious. Completely serious Friday night with the boys. Nice. How about that?
3: Bomb.
1: We did it the Friday night music show. I got a call from the program manager saying what the late name was for the show.
4: Bomb.
2: What would he know?
4: Who said that?
1: Not much.
2: Ha ha ha.

0: Yeah, we are near here. As Hazard's reading through his notice book to see if he's got anything worthy of
1: of the council.
0: Worthy of playing.
2: I got one is playing.
1: Oh, nice.
0: I have to unplug this. No, I can.
1: This is.
0: I can put
1: if my mum's listening tonight.
0: Yeah, if you just put it on play.
1: Hi, mum.
2: Just put it on.
1: I love you.
2: Playing,
1: and
2: playing,
1: yeah.
2: Hey, do some of that fancy mixing you do, Stefan.
1: The Milder come to the house tonight. And Dad, happy Father's Day for the other week.
2: No, so we can play two Pussy Riot songs in a row, but we can't play two Smith songs like that.
0: Well, you're just being spiteful, aren't you? What's the point? What's your reason for playing the two Smith songs?
2: Oh,
0: there's very good reasons for playing the two Pussy Riot songs in a row.
1: You've still got the balance on, then you're arguing on ego.
0: I think you can find something else too.
2: Okay. No more Smiths.
0: We never played two bands.
1: Smiths a band here on in.
2: We never played two bands ever. You're right. You're right. My mistake.
1: I've got a song.
2: What was I thinking?
1: I've got a song in my playlist.
0: I don't know what you were thinking.
2: Oh, I'm all over the shop tonight. We got to go back to Shambolic. Say, like, that suits me better. With
1: it
2: my
1: is
2: style.
1: Shambolic.
2: Of, you know, yeah. DJ. It is a nice name.
0: The bomb and om part. I really
2: the
0: bomb, like. The word bomb in it and the word ominous.
1: I think Shambolic is more descriptive, though.
2: But it doesn't sound like this. Bomb, bomb, bomb, bomb.
0: Yeah, bomb, bomb, bomb, bomb.
1: I never understand why you ever need to change.

0: But the Wolfman came around to my house the other day and we were talking, and he said, you know, why is the mind not part of the body? And it got me thinking. And I had to think about it for a while. And I thought of this song. Aretha Franklin wrote this, sung this in the Blues Brothers. You'll know it already. It's a good song. It's Jimmy Cliff on the Hammond organ playing Aretha Franklin's Think.
1: Aretha Franklin's
0: Think. And should it be playing by now?

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1: Thanks for listening to the completely organised show again.
0: Body yep. Parts special.
2: Sucking on my titties like you wanted
0: you
2: me.
0: Calling good job
2: me
0: on the
2: all the time. That blondie, check out my Chrissy behind. It's fine all of the time.
0: Step on
2: like sex on the beaches.
0: Knobs on the

0: 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Welcome to
1: Pycockariki School
0: Radio.
2: School Radio.
3: I'm Elliot.
2: What's your name?
3: I'm Leif.
2: And I'm Cooper.
4: And I'm Arlo.
2: And I'm 9 years old currently by the time this is being produced.
5: But you, Elliot, how
2: are you?
3: I'm seven.
2: Pycockariki School right now.
5: Awesome.
2: This is crazy. It's my first time being on school radio.
5: Exciting.
2: This is a big step for me.
3: So we're going to play some songs in a little while, so just keep tuned for the songs.
5: Yeah, what songs okay. should we play first, boys?
3: Let's play banana.
2: Yeah, banana.
5: Play banana
3: na, banana, na, banana, na, banana, na.
6: Ha ha, a boy.

0: was banana.
1: That was so sick. I loved it.
2: It was pretty silly.
3: And microphone done.
4: I wanted to tell you before. Arlo's. I'm gonna
1: move house today.
4: Move house in 39 days.
1: I'm moving and house tomorrow. I'm gonna be there tomorrow, and we're gonna have a party, and I might invite Leaf, Presley, and Elliot.
3: And oh. I'm moving out of Pai Kokodiki School.
2: You're
3: soon.
2: You're moving soon too, are you?
3: Yeah.
1: That's not good. So you won't be able to do this any more times.
2: Yeah. Well, at least you get to come here today.
3: Will I be able to do it more than one time?
2: I don't know. Maybe.
3: But when I go out of school, could I still do radio podcast?
2: Yeah, I mean, anybody can make podcasts from their own home, can't they, guys?
3: Yeah. Everyone here, what's your favourite animal?
2: Great question. What's your favourite animal? Leaf?
3: Koalas and blue penguins.
0: I'd say baby duck.
2: Baby duck.
3: Me too.
1: What about Arlo's?
3: And chickens.
5: My one is probably...
3: what's it called?
5: The cheetah.
3: Yes. Cheetah.
2: Oh, a cheetah. Okay.
3: And you said something, Lisa.
1: Can I choose two, I wonder?
6: Otter.
2: An otter for Lisa?
3: Yeah. And what's yours?
2: Okay, you want to know what mine is?
3: Yeah.
1: Mine's a...

Capybara, capybara, capybara, capybara, capybara, capybara, capybara, capybara, capybara, capybara, capybara, capybara, capybara, capybara, capybara, capybara, capybara, capybara, capybara, capybara, capybara, capybara, capybara, capybara, capybara, capybara, capybara, capybara, capybara, capybara, capybara, capybara, capybara, capybara, capybara, capybara, capybara, capybara, capybara, capybara, capybara, capybara, capybara, capybara, capybara, capybara, capybara, capybara, capybara, capybara, capybara, capybara, capybara, capybara, capybara, capybara, capybara, capybara, capybara, capybara, 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

0: peanut butter.
1: Okay, that was the capybara song, I think. I'm not sure.
2: I think you're right.
3: Okay. And microphone's on. Yeah, our microphone's on.
2: There was a lot of dancing here in the studio just before, so you guys are all feeling a bit puffed now, huh?
1: No, I'm not feeling puffed.
3: Not me.
1: I want to dance more. Okay, what about Michael Jackson?
3: Don't stop to get enough. Keep on.
1: Don't stop to get enough.

0: Okay, that was Mr. Michael Jackson. Okay, now can you stop it?
1: Okay, let's stop.
2: There was some more good dancing in the studio over there, you guys.
0: Woohoo!
2: I wanted to ask, what are you guys up to this weekend? You doing anything interesting or fun?
0: I don't know, actually.
1: Me too. I don't know that much.
3: Me neither. I think I'm having a play date with Rita in the weekend.
4: Well, before I leave school, I'm going on a holiday on Christmas.
2: Where are you going?
4: Don't know. Wait, I'm going to... What is it called again?
2: Where is it, in New Zealand?
4: No, it's in a different country. It's like,
3: oh no,
4: where quad bikes are.
3: Oh no,
2: no.
3: America?
4: No.
3: No.
4: Well, how many countries do you know that exist?
2: Oh my gosh, how many countries are there in the world, guys?
0: There's at least 9,000. Not 9,000. What the? How is that 9,000?
4: Like the same country that you know.
2: Oh my gosh.
3: There's lots of little islands.
0: Africa.
3: Lots of little islands in this city.
0: Okay, so there's Asia, Africa, America. What's up again?
3: You know, there's a country called Burger and Sprite.
0: What the?
3: There is, yeah.
0: What?
3: And taco and stuff.
0: What? Wait, hey, that's all food.
4: Burger and Sprite and taco. I'd like to go to Taco Land, please.
0: So I can eat tacos.
4: Is that actually?
3: Yeah, I have looked it up.
0: Yeah, I hate tacos.
2: Burger Country. What are you talking about?
3: Burger Country. There is a thing called Burger thing. It's not...
0: imagine it's full
3: like it's spelt burger, but it's not. But they say pronounced burger, but it's not actually burger.
4: Burger.
3: It's really funny.
0: Bro, imagine Ooh. it was made out of burgers.
3: Oh.
0: I would just be like, I'm going over there.
4: Oh, damn.
0: I'll just be like,
4: I'm
3: going over there.
0: Okay, let's play a song. We're playing the song.
2: All right.
0: Okay. Cooper's Recruit.

0: You guys?
1: Okay, sorry about that.
2: Yeah, sorry. I need to find the right one.
1: We had a little,
3: we're sorry
1: like
3: about that. That was the wrong song. It was the song.
0: Here we go. I found it.
1: Woohoo!
0: Okay,
1: play.

0: cookies. Hey,
1: okay.
0: Oh, Papa Chicken, bring in the bell.
1: Okay, Arlo, please stop that. We're gonna play.
2: It's Gabriella. I don't think you like
3: that. No.
2: I don't want to.
3: Is the microphone on?
0: Yes.
2: The microphone is on.
3: Sorry, I accidentally bumped the microphone for a sec with my head.
2: That's okay.
3: I just breathed into it like.
1: That's bad.
4: Have you guys been watching any good TV programs or any movies lately?
1: Oh, yeah. No, I haven't.
2: Any good TV programs?
3: I've seen the Michael Jackson movie like 1,000 years ago.
1: I've been watching the Michael Jackson music like, Mum, watch. And we totally bought it because we would watch it a lot. And I've been watching it when Mum was there. I've been watching it in car rides. I've been watching it when I'm getting a dentist appointment. I watch it like...
2: Okay, anything else,
1: Arlo?
2: Did you watch anything else apart from EJ?
1: The Jungle, I think. Oh, the Jungle Book!
3: Yeah.
1: The Jungle, they, like, get sucked into the game and then they have to, like,
2: yes.
1: Figure
4: out. You're thinking Jumanji?
1: Yeah, Jumanji.
2: Yes.
1: Oh, yo.
0: I remember I watched The Neverending Story. I like that one.
1: I've watched The Faraway Tree.
0: Oh, the Faraway Tree!
1: I love it!
0: Yeah, I know!
3: It's a movie?
1: Yeah, it's a movie.
3: I want to watch The Faraway Tree. I only have the story of it.
1: Oh, I don't even have the story. I only know the movie.
0: I read the story and the movie.
1: You know the guy who thinks he's so clever?
0: Moonface.
1: Yeah, Moonface.
3: Yeah.
1: And you remember when that girl was just like, what?
3: And she went in Topsy Turvy Land?
1: No. Oh yeah, and
3: Topsy Turvy Land.
1: But remember when the girl just was like, "What do I have to watch out for when the bell rang?"
0: Yeah.
1: And then she was like, "What?" And then the water just went over her.
3: I for some reason don't remember that.
1: Well, it was funny, right? Right, Arlo.
0: And it was funny how Moonface and I'm the master of things.
1: And
0: so
1: he's
0: went
3: and you know, Saucepan Man.
1: Oh yeah, yeah, Saucepan.
3: And he never takes a saucepan.
0: Moonface got mad at him.
1: Yes, yeah, Saucepan.
3: Because he warned them not because what's his name again?
1: Saucepan.
3: Oh yeah, he's so deaf.
1: Yeah.
3: And he hears everything funny. And he annoyed Moonface, and then they went into Topsy Turvy.
2: Oh, wow.
1: No, they went into the cake land, and they wished.
0: No, the land of birthdays.
1: Yeah, the land of birthdays, huh? And they wished.
0: And the girl wished that she could have, a different voice.
1: And she had a man voice. But like,
0: yeah. No, she had a pirate voice.
1: Oh, yeah.
0: And the guy wished, and the...
1: Saucepan Man...
0: The kid
1: wished to be his favourite video game player.
0: And he couldn't eat pizza.
1: Yeah.
0: He couldn't eat anything.
1: Yeah.
0: And then he would starve to death.
1: Yeah, so he changed back with that evil guy. Remember how
0: she
1: was like the fairy? Silky was the fairy.
0: Yeah.
1: She looks so pretty strange.
3: Have you had popcakes?
0: Popcakes?
1: No.
3: Mermaids?
0: No. Never in my life.
1: No, never.
3: I have this weird story device called a Tanya. Whoa. And it's very disturbing.
1: Bro, guess what? I've actually, in that movie, I've actually seen, you know how we got snuggled up by that girl?
0: Ooh.
1: When he was giving the letter?
0: Oh, yeah.
1: That was so funny. And she was like, Silky was like... It was so funny. Pause for a second. How long have we been talking?
2: I don't know. Are we well now? It's okay, though.
1: An hour?
2: No, a little while.
1: Oh, damn.
2: Only a couple of minutes.
1: Oh,
2: but you can keep talking.
1: Yeah. Can we do another song?
2: You want to do another song?
3: Yeah.
1: We will rock you.
3: We will rock you.
1: You got mud on your face. You big disgrace.
0: And the child one, you got blood on your
3: face.
0: Word? You big disgrace.
1: But no, it does not.
0: No, the child version is mud and the adult version is blood.
1: You got blood on your face.

0: shining in the street. You gotta take on the world. With no safety mark on your face, a big disgrace. Waving your banner all over the place. So we will rock you.
1: Sing it.
0: We will rock you.
2: I'm my son.
1: Buddy, you're an old man, poor man, pleading with your eyes. Gonna make you zombie someday. You got mud on your face,
0: the big disgrace.
1: Somebody better put your bag into your place.
3: We will rock you.
1: Sing it.

0: on.
1: Okay.
2: Hello, that was Steve's Love of Chicken.
1: And all of
2: I could hardly hear it because I was singing over the top of it.
1: Naughty. Naughty boy. With
2: naughty,
1: a tiny.
2: Naughty, naughty, naughty yeah. boy.
1: I don't want to say this, but naughty, naughty boy. Naughty, naughty boy with the tiny, tiny price. You know that I bought it. And that is from Taylor Swift.
3: Right. You are listening to Pai Kakariki School Radio right now. We got four out of control boys here in the studio.
2: Make
3: we only have five more minutes left
1: let's
3: of the
1: go
3: show.
1: Let's crazily
3: so.
1: Rock
2: and
1: show.
2: Give it
1: away
2: quickly. One extra crazy one.
4: Let go.
2: Two sensible ones.
1: Let's do a crazy, really rock one at the end.
2: Yeah.
4: Crazy.
3: Yeah. A really crazy rock one.
1: Yeah.
2: Okay.
1: Yeah.
4: I think it's a little too loudly.
1: Yeah. Okay.
2: Damn.
1: Oh my. Woohoo. What the hell, Alan?
2: Crazier than us on our sleepover.
1: Yeah.
2: Before we went to
5: how crazy are you on your sleepover?
2: We were jumping on the bed.
5: Like a mattress, and we were like,
2: yeah.

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1: Listen on next Tuesday, okay? Please do that.
0: Tuesday, Wednesday, Friday, Thursday, Saturday, Monday.
2: I'm taking my Buddha at the mic.
0: Okay, bye-bye.
2: See you. 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
1: And who are you?
0: I'm Fletcher, and he's...
2: I'm right here.
1: Okay, so he's the green mic?
3: Hello. Bouncy. Are we going to play music today? Guys, are we going to play music today? I can play music today.
1: Yeah.
3: Fletcher is right now glaring at me like, oh.
0: I'm definitely not. Yeah.
3: I've got some great songs.
0: And Fletcher, don't trust him. He.
3: They all know that, Fletcher.
0: Stop banging the table.
3: Everybody was kung fu fighting.
0: I'll turn your mic down.
3: Fletcher is weird. So I'm super weird.
0: That's Benji for you. He's weird. He's Benji.
3: I'm Kat.
0: Me too, but yeah. Don't cough directly into the mic.
3: Well, I thought that people are going to get sick. People aren't going to get sick of
2: the drink. Turn them back on.
3: Thank you. Kind of. Oh, it's like grass. Turn it back on. Okay.
0: What's all the little in the pranks?
3: The Chromebook. Oh, so right now Fletcher is okay. Let's do who can figure out the word I'm thinking about?
0: That's gonna be too hard. Is your word cat?
3: No, it's close.
0: Is it the word kitten?
3: Yes. Easy. It's a type of kitten. It's a black American wombat.
0: Oh.
3: Nee nee nee nee nee nee nee nee nee nee nee. Mic drop. She's thinking about using her phone.
0: So, Benji, what did you do for your slips project?
3: Potatoes!
0: Did you actually?
3: Yeah!
0: What did you learn about potatoes?
3: That there's a potato museum.
0: What?
3: Potatoes can power light bulbs.
0: Oh, yeah.
3: Fletcher is a potato.
0: No, I'm not.
3: I'm a couch potato.
0: Wait, can you tell me about, what was the other thing? The potato museum. Does that really exist?
3: Yeah, in America.
0: Where in America? Where in the US? What state?
3: Right there!
0: Where's right there? We don't even have a map.
3: There. 6-7. I'm just going to guess on quickly. Fletcher can be blabbering on or doing some ASMR. Sorry, I'm still here.
0: What's the song called, Benji?
3: It's called Fish Heads.
0: Fish Head.
3: It's the best song ever.
0: Let me...
2: No swear words.
0: No. Why is it the best song ever?
3: Just adding it to this. How do you add it to the playlist? Oh, yeah, this. I'll just play it. Can you turn up?

0: Angie.
1: Okay, so, in my opinion, that was a fine song.
2: That was a great song. Thank you, Fletcher.
1: Yeah, but but you know what's a better song? We
2: Fish
1: Will Rock
2: it.
1: You. Let's just do We Will Rock You.
2: No!
1: Which is the best iconic...
2: Lionfish, Stonefish, Cowfish, Cuttlefish, Octopus, Sea Octopus,
1: Say
2: Double
1: Bye-bye
2: Octopus.
1: To your mic, Benji.
3: Six!

0: Wait, see, Benji. Oh no, I'm looking at the device and seeing what Benji's putting on for the song. He searched up meow. I actually like that one too. Seriously.
1: It's a good song.
0: Seriously, I should like that one too.
1: Let's go. Let's play it.
0: Let's go.

0: very amusing song.
1: That's an interesting song. I like it, but I don't like it. At least have another classic. That's just, like, it's good.
0: I hate classic. Yeah. Unless it's classic piano.
1: Right? I've shut the mic off, okay? So, I'll put it down.
0: I like classic piano, like Rush E, but I don't hate classic music.
1: So, we're going to do another one, Bite the Dust.

0: Oh, that was a good song.
1: That was horrible. It's so classic.
0: Shut up, Benji.
2: Stop fiddling around with it. It's not a toy, Fletcher.
0: Okay, so...
3: 6, 7.
0: Do we...
3: 16 cartoons,
1: guys. Looney Tunes.
0: What's the next song called and why is it good?
2: Because it's just a bunch of meowing. I think. I haven't listened to it in ages.
0: Wait, second? It's basically just cats being...
2: It's called Cats. Can you just put it on, Fletcher? 3, 2, 1.
0: It's not working.
4: Why is it after work?

0: ever.
1: That's the end of that song. Well, what do we have now? Let's see.
0: I'm the computer guy. He just tried to steal. He's a robber.
1: I want to put on a song. What do you mean?
0: What song do you want to play then?
1: I don't know.
0: I know one for you.
1: What?
0: We've got 10 minutes to go. This is Rainbow. Okay, so I've got another perfect one for you.
1: I bet it's not going to be perfect. It's going to be brain rot. It's going to be like straight brain rot. Just. I bet $20. Not actually $20, but you know, I bet a lot that it's just going to be pure brain rot.

0: We are back.
1: We're back, baby.
0: What's the next song? Was it Rushy?
2: No, definitely not Rushy. I thought of that, but no.
0: Heads up, I turned off his mic.

0: Okay.
1: We're a band.
0: So I'm gonna get a sillier song of my own. It's still a classic though. But what do you think of Bananas in Pyjamas, Benji?
2: I've never heard of it.
0: Okay then. Let's just go for it.

I haven't listened to that song in years, so I don't actually remember it. We're going to do Rushy, the final song, and then we will do some talking about school project. Let's do this.

0: So, should we talk about our project at school? I mean, you did. You talked about your potatoes.
1: Potato.
0: So, my SIPS project is about...
1: Potato.
0: My SIPS project is about...
1: Potato.
0: Weird...

0: Kia ora, good evening. When Doves Cry There by Prince, that was the number one song in the USA in 1984. You're on the In My Lifetime show with Mandy and Dougs. Really sorry about the beginning of the show. We had some dead air there. We had some technical issues in the studio, but we're back in action now.
1: We are overcoming obstacles. We are delivering the goods as always. Tonight, we are going to do a little something different. We are having a theme, and that theme tonight is stories. Stories that animate us, stories that enlighten us, stories that bring out things that we weren't even aware of through the medium of our songs. Mangas, that was your little story there.
0: Well, just very briefly, because we are short on time, that is about Prince's fear of becoming too much like his parents. And there's a little bit more about that. So the origins of When Doves Cry, it was written for Prince's semi-autobiographical film, Purple Rain. In the film, the song plays under a montage after his character loses his girlfriend to his rival. The montage includes scenes of Prince's tumultuous relationship with his father and intimate moments with Apollonia. So that was his girl. Starting off strong. Coming up next, another classic. This is from 1980. We've got Talking Heads with a song about living on autopilot. This is Once in a Lifetime.

at the bottom of it.

0: What a tune. You're on the In My Lifetime show with Mandy and Doogs, and that was the Better Band there with Dry the Rain. So tonight we're focusing on lyrics and in particular stories that come through in songs. And that particular one, Steve Mason, the lead singer, wrote the first part of the track when he was at a particular low point in his life while living in London. We've all been there. He was dealing with severe agoraphobia, depression, and a stressful living situation. So what begins as a gloomy acoustic lament transforms musically into a joyful, anthemic celebration of love and resilience. So the second half of that song shifts into an uplifting mantra, and it encourages emotional honesty, communication, and human connection as a cure for isolation. So there you go.
1: Coming up next, coming out of Seattle, this is one of the songs I think has just excellent storytelling inherent within it. This is the Builders and Butchers. This is Bottom of the Lake.

0: Roscoe there by Midlake. That is one of the most outstandingly beautiful pieces of storytelling about a man appraising the past with deep melancholy and through the lens of the people who've come before him and the buildings that have already existed.
1: A couple of tight tracks there, Dougs. Thank you for those. You're on the In My Lifetime show with Mandy and Dougs. And my next pick is from the Pixies. It's Monkey Gone to Heaven. So this uses surreal imagery to explore environmental destruction, human evolution, and religious numerology.

our patriotic addition to the thing of another violent desperation sung through, I don't know, like sort of almost everyday melancholy and everyday life, that kind of very staid, very, yeah. There's nothing sort of explosive about it until you know the context, obviously. So many of us do. But this is, of course, A Thing Well Made by the Mutton Birds.

0: it would not be a show of ours if we did not try and get another Interpol track in there. That is Leif Erikson off the Turn on the Bright Lights album. Leif Erikson, obviously the Norwegian explorer who went and found America. Kind of an almost like a metaphor for exploring new love and new relationships and the sort of melancholy and drama that goes along with that. And again, it's more it's just beautiful storytelling. Absolutely. The interpersonal divide and coming together that happens between two people.
1: Oh, very romantic, Dukes. Interpol, of course, have just released a new album. This Mirror Weighs a Ton, and it's pretty damn good.
0: Yep. Get it rolling on your player.
1: Yeah, we'll have to play some of that in some shows in the near future. You're on the In My Lifetime show with Mandy and Dukes. We are playing songs with lyrics that we particularly like and
0: stories
1: that tell amazing stories.
0: Stories that resonate with us.
1: The next one being one of them. This is Elliot Smith with A Son of Sam. It's a metaphor for self-destruction, alienation, and a fractured mind rather than serving as a literal account of the murders.

We started the show, Welcome to Girls to the Front. We started the show with a, not quite a minute's silence, but of course a memory of Dolly Parton. We have to have a bit of a sad song. That was Dolly, Do I Ever Cross Your Mind, Dolly with Linda Ronstadt and Emmylou Harris, and in one of her many collaborations. And I really enjoyed that. I think I'm going to play another from that trio. This is Wildflowers. Don't Mind Where They Grow.

Keeping in country mode, that was Gillian Welsh with Elvis Presley Blues. And she is coming to, if you like that, she's coming to Wellington early next year, I believe. I don't have any actual details, but look it up. Now for something completely different, we're going to Otis Harding.

at the billboard. Oh, so rad. Summing up the people. Checking out the race. Doing what I'm doing. Feeling out of place. Walking, walking in the rain. Feeling like a woman, looking like a man, sounding like a no-no.

That was, of course, Grace Jones, Walking in the Rain. Before that, we had Lil Sims with Game On and Not by Big Thief. And now a bit of Sade.

was Alanis Morissette, you ought to know. Before that, we had the Ting Tings, and That's Not My Name. Now, I think I'm feeling that to follow that, we might go to Sinead O'Connor, the original Rage Girl.

Wow. Wow, that was Coco Solid. So that hour went by very, very quickly. There's no shortage of awesome music by awesome wahine artists. Here is Aretha Franklin with Respect.

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Kia ora, welcome to Dancing in Your Head, the show that explores the outer reaches of music with your hosts. I'm Dan, and in the studio we have Rita. Hello, Rita. She's off the mic drawing at the moment. We've got a show of recent-ish and maybe some not-so-recent releases, particularly featuring Stephen Neville, who people might know as Pumice. Stephen's been around for ages doing Pumice and has released a whole bunch of amazing music, including with Hermione Johnson, Greg Malcolm, Pat Krause and others. And so we're going to play some of that music and also Pat Krause's stuff and some other goodies today. What we'll do is start off with Krause, Pat Krause, who is originally from Milton in Southland, or South Otago, now a resident of Tamaki Makaurau. This is an album called A Golden Brain from a few years back. It's a track off that.

That is first track we played there was Kraus' track from A Golden Brain, and then that next track was featured also Kraus alongside Stefan Neville is their duo called Olympus. That's actually recorded way back in 2006 in St. Kevin's Arcade in Auckland. That was Is Love an Emotion from the Olympus album called Bold Mold. Going to keep on our Stefan Neville theme. Stefan's not only an amazing musician, a fantastic visual artist, and releases stuff under Stabbies as his label, and he's collaborated with a few people, including Hermione Johnson, wonderful pianist from Auckland. This is an album on Feeding Tube Records over in the States. It's a duo of Hermione Johnson on prepared piano and Stefan Neville on drums and tapes. And the album is called Scrum. This track is called Rescuers.

Stephen Neville. Stephen Neville and Greg Malcolm. Greg Malcolm is a fantastic guitarist from Christchurch who often plays three guitars at the same time, one with each foot and one in his hands. That track, for any jazz fans out there might have spotted that one, was actually a Steve Lacy tune. The wonderful American soprano saxophone player, and that was called Prospectus. That's from a record that Stephen and Greg made back in one night in Ohope in 2015. We're going to play one more Krauss track now from that same album, A Golden Brain. This is rather than a scuzzy guitar-y one, this is a more of a synth piece.

That was Motta, otherwise known as Anita Clark, wonderful violin player and vocalist, originally from Christchurch, but currently living in Auckland. And that was off her album called Strange Dreams from 2017. That was called Opal Eye. And we're going to play a piece which also features Anita Clark, this time just on the violin. This is a band called The Perms. This is the first track of their album called Permanent Waves.

That was a track recorded there by Glory FCKN Sun from their album called Spectra. When was that released? It'd be a good 15 years ago maybe now. That was recorded in Aro Valley in Wellington, Norway Street, by Anthony Milton, Ben Spears and Simon O'Rourke. The track was called Simplicity Through Absence. Or is it Absinthe? Not sure there. Anyway, that's a great track by those guys. Anthony Milton is a prolific musician and a master fisher. Among other things, posty and a long distance bike tourer. Anyway, Anthony runs the record label Pseudo Arcana and has done for probably 25 years or so now, and releases loads of stuff on that label and on other things. And this track we're playing right now is a release called North North South South by, it's a duo of a collaboration between Anthony Milton from here in Aotearoa and Jani Hirvonen from Finland, hence the North North South South. This is a piece called Sky Crab Moon.

North, North, South, South, Anthony Melton and Yanni Herven, a Finnish New Zealand collab. And we got time for one more track today. This is band called The Bad Statistics, featuring Thebus Mutante on voice, Mark Williams guitar, Justin Barr on bass, Joe Contag on drums, and Torpentilli on organ. This was recorded way back in 2005 at Happy. It's called If I Were a Pint of Milk.